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1: Hour number three of our show on this Wednesday. Hump day, yeah. DK on the Sports Tip. Dragon Ball. J-Dub. Cricket all here. We've got Pickett with Cricket coming up here shortly.
2: Yep. Hump day.
1: Hump day, yeah. So we chatted, obviously, with Jay Drew earlier, and that was from the Deseret newspaper.
3: Is there a coach in the league you respect more than Kalani Sitake?
1: I like Kalani Sitake.
3: I love it. He's great.
4: Sitake's really cool. Sitake's probably, like, right up at the top there.
1: Yeah, he is really extremely cool. All right, so with the anticipation that Cricket's coming up, we've got Pickett with Cricket coming up here. The question we asked her yesterday was if over a million people would vote in the Republican gubernatorial primary here in Arizona last night. It was primary. Hope you went out and voted and exercised your most important right as an American in this country. So we will give you the update on that coming up shortly. One of the interesting races on the political side was involving a former professional athlete here in the state of Arizona. Jay Feely, you remember Jay Feely used to be a kicker in the National Football League, kicked for a number of teams, including the Arizona Cardinals during his career. And he is now, obviously, makes Arizona his home, lives up in the valley, originally from Odessa, Texas, played with the Falcons, the Giants, the Dolphins, the Chiefs, the Jets. He spent five seasons with the Cardinals before finishing his career in 2014. With the Bears, and he was running for the Republican primary for Congress in District Number 1, and Jay Feely won last night in his race in District Number 1. So congratulations to Jay Feely on that. He is going to represent the Republican Party in the election coming up. And what's interesting about this is Jay is going to be running against a guy who used to also be...
3: Used to block kicks.
1: No.
3: Oh, please, come on.
1: He did not block kicks.
3: Oh, man, that would have been so great.
4: Amish, long snapper.
1: Amish Shah is his name. Amish Shah, he's the Democratic. He won the Democratic primary in District 1 last night. So he'll be facing Jay Feely, Jay Thomas Feely the Fourth. So how about this? So Jay Feely, I mentioned, kicked for the New York Jets. Between he was there two seasons, 2008, 2009. At that time, the team doctor for the Jets was the guy he's going to face in the election.
4: Ooh.
1: Amish Shah was the team doctor for the Jets when Jay Feely was the kicker there. And now they will fight it out for the for Congress in District Number 1 coming up in November. That's pretty cool sports ties. Story there. Let's hear from Jay Feely after he beat Joseph Chaplick by about 14 points last night in District 1.
5: About time we get down here, right? Oh, thank you guys so much for being here. I just want to start by, this morning Rebecca and I got up, and yeah, have a seat. I'm kind of long-winded at times. Rebecca and I this morning got up and we prayed the same prayer we prayed every day since we announced that we were running for office. And that was to put on God's armor and protection. And we walked through it. And we both had a peace today. And not knowing what the result was going to be, thinking and hoping about what the results, but a peace that God was in control. That we did everything that we could. And that now it was in his control. And that's how we're going to approach the next few months as well. And it's just an honor to be here, to have so many friends and family. I want to start by thanking my family. Start by thanking my wife. She is the rock in our family. She is the most beautiful person I know, both inside and outside. And, you know, she's prepared me for this, fighting with her for the last 28 years. and my kids certainly have as well. No, thank you guys all of my family, Abby and Olivia, my two daughters, and Jace, my son, who's worked for the campaign, and Delmont. You know, he doesn't look like me, but he is my son as well. That's right. And then his wife, Alex, and Jace's wife, Talia, and Brady, my son-in-law there. this is about family. It's about friends and family, and it's about doing what's best for this country. And, you know, that's why I decided to get into this race. That's why I decided to get into politics, to leave, you know, a broadcasting job, you know, that only had to work 7 months of the year, or 5 months of the year, and had 7 months off. But there are things that are so important that you have to stand up for them, and you have to be willing to fight, and you have to be willing to sacrifice. And that's what politics is supposed to be about. It is supposed to be sacrificial. We need more people in office who are going there not to enrich themselves, to stand up for this country, because it is so precious.
1: All right, it was Jay Feely last night. He won the Republican primary in District 1. Now, it's interesting. He initially had said when he decided to make this jump into politics, he had initially said he was going to run for the seat in District 5, District 5, which is Gilbert, Queen Creek, Southern and Eastern Chandler, covers parts of Mesa, Eastern Maricopa County, and then Northern Pinal County. But then he made the decision instead to run for the Congressional 1 seat, which is being vacated by Andy Biggs. And Biggs, of course, is running for the Republican and has won, obviously, the Republican nomination for governor.
3: Millions of people.
1: Millions of people voted
3: in that, right?
1: Well, we'll find out here shortly on that. So District 1 is Northeast Phoenix, Scottsdale, Paradise Valley, Cave Creek, Carefree, Fountain Hills. That area. So that's the area that Jay Feely is hoping to represent if he can beat his former team doctor, Amish Shah, in November. And JW said he was never hurt when.
3: Yeah, I had to look it up because that's an interesting story when you're running against a guy who was the team doctor for a professional sports franchise for 2 years. But yeah, apparently Jay Feely had no major injuries and missed no time in his two years with the Jets.
4: Now, if he was going up against his former strength coach, then I would say the strength coach might have a couple of hits on Jay Feely there, because Jay Feely, when he was with the Jets, I don't know if anybody remembers, but he was one of the few kickers that had those bicep, the bicep bands.
1: And oh, yeah.
4: He wore them well, because Jay Feely was the most ripped kicker I can remember in the NFL during his time with the Jets.
1: Do you remember the kicker that came after Jay Feely with the Cardinals?
4: That Nick Folk?
1: No.
4: Oh, with the Cardinals. With the Cardinals. After Jay Feely. I couldn't tell you, but I can almost remember probably one of them hit the uprights against the Seahawks.
1: Chandler Cantazaro. Remember Chandler Cantazaro?
4: Oh, Cat. Yeah, the Cat Man.
1: Yeah. They've gone through a laundry list of kickers with that team over the course of the last. He last played in a game, obviously, for them in 2000. A preseason was 2014. That was the last time.
3: 11 in the last 15 years.
1: 11 kickers in the last 15 years. Wow. That's a lot.
3: Yeah, I don't think I could name. Well, Matt Prater, no. I don't know a lot of these guys.
1: All right, before we get to cricket, I want to tell you about a sweet deal I've got coming up for you. Barrio Brewing Company, get on over to Barrio. I got a $50 gift certificate for you for just $25. 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It's been brewing for 35 years here in Arizona. Some of your favorite brews. You've got the Blonde, the Mexican Lager, Barrio Rojo, plus some seasonal favorites like the Beach Ale, the Mexican Candy Sour. 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I don't know if you went over there yesterday and told them DK said I could get an extra dollar off my draft. If that works, please let me know. But right now, you can get $1 off your draft if you head over there right now. And don't forget to try the Carney Fries or the Nachos, two of the best appetizers you're going to find. If you know nothing about Barrio Brewing Company, head on over to barriobrewing.com. Check out their website, all the great things they've got going on. They've got a dog-friendly patio over there so you can take your pooch. Cricket joins us now. Cricket, I said yesterday you could take Waldo, and the fellas laughed at me because they said that people don't really name their dogs Waldo. Have you ever known a real dog named Waldo?
2: Oh, yeah.
1: Oh, see?
2: Absolutely.
1: There you go.
2: Well, you know, at any given time, there's like 400 dogs that pack. We run out of names. There's lots of Waldos, Bellas, Max, Luna.
3: Yeah, we didn't say Oreo. Waldo wasn't a name. What we said was it was an outdated name from the past, and that it's mostly puns, like Gnarls Barkley and things like that is what most people name their pets these days.
1: Gnarls Barkley. Where did that come from? Is that from a TV show, Gnarls Barkley?
3: It's a band.
1: Oh, it's a band. Okay. There you go. I have no idea. I've never heard of that band. All right, so I got a sweet deal for you. $50 gift ticket, $25. That'll be Friday morning, 8:30 a.m. Wildcats Radio, 1290.com. All right. Go ahead.
3: Oh, Duo.
1: Duo.
3: With CeeLo Green. Yeah, that was Gnarls Barkley.
1: Oh.
3: And Danger Mouse.
1: Okay.
3: Duo Supergroup.
1: With CeeLo Green. There we go. Cricket. Do you want to find out if you are a winner today or a loser?
2: I already know, but tell me. I already know.
1: You already know. So the question was, how many, and actually this has changed, I think. It's not changed enough, but it has changed since the last time I looked at that. The question was, if over a million people would vote last night, yesterday, in the Republican governor's race, because that was
2: Specifically that, not just completely in Arizona voters, or
1: it was just the Republican race.
2: I did. Never mind then.
1: Okay,
2: I withdraw my answer yesterday. I thought you meant people just voting the primary yesterday.
1: I misunderstood.
2: The governor.
1: You thought it was vote.
2: In Arizona. All the Arizona voters that turned out to vote.
1: I'll give you that then.
2: Sorry. I misunderstood yesterday.
1: That's okay. So that changes things then, because if that's the case, then Cricket, you are a winner.
2: Ding, ding, ding.
1: Cricket, you are a winner.
2: Yay!
1: There you go.
2: Sorry, I misunderstood the question yesterday.
1: This changed because earlier when the show started, because they're still counting votes, obviously, because that's kind of what happens here in Arizona.
2: Exactly.
1: We'll be counting votes for
2: a while.
1: That's
2: why I don't vote.
1: So it has just gone over a million. It is now 1,002,608 total people voted in the election. That's right about 23%. So I'm the commissioner here, so I can make
2: you do this. You're like the judge.
1: The winner.
2: You can do what you want. This is your courtroom.
1: This is my show.
2: This is your courtroom.
1: Absolutely.
2: Mm-hmm.
1: Still though, in terms of just that specific race that we were talking about, and then these numbers may have changed again since I tabulated them before. But as of when I counted earlier, only 519,000 people had voted in the Republican gubernatorial primary for this year. Andy Biggs is won by a landslide, 73-15 over David Schweikert.
3: And that's generally why. I mean, a lot of the times you talk about this midterm, you know, the preliminary lead up.
1: Right.
3: If there's one candidate who's an overwhelming favorite, a lot of times people don't get involved with the voting process, which is why those numbers are a lot lower than general elections.
1: Yeah, 300,000+ less than voted in the Republican gubernatorial primary 4 years ago when it was when Kari Lake was involved in it. And I think that was probably one of the reasons, because people had such an opinion about her, whether it was they liked her or they didn't like her, that I think that drew more people to the polls on the Republican side. So I was surprised, though, that it was that much. It was 300,000 people less voted in this primary than voted 4 years ago. Mm. But Cricket is a winner because over a million people voted total. There you go. I like playing that bell for you, Cricket.
2: We need to get you a gavel, too, because you can make the rules. Like I said, it's your show. It's your courtroom.
1: Right. All right, Cricket. So you don't know what's happening. So in terms of this particular, there's a game in progress right now. You don't know what's happening. So I know you're not going to cheat on us on this. So I'm going to ask you, there is a baseball team playing right now that has won 15 games in a row.
2: Okay.
1: It matches their all-time longest winning streak. They played a doubleheader today. You know what a doubleheader is?
2: No.
1: Okay. Doubleheader is two games on one day.
2: Okay.
1: Yeah. Two games on one day. Because it rained yesterday, so they couldn't play yesterday. So they played yesterday's game today. So they've already won once today. So Boston or Baltimore?
2: Baltimore.
1: Baltimore.
2: Mm-hmm.
1: Okay. Boston or Baltimore? She says Baltimore. Do you know which team has won the 15 games in a row?
2: Nope.
1: It's Boston.
2: All right. Then it's Baltimore's turn.
1: Okay.
2: If we're, you know, think about like.
1: There you go.
3: That's how probability works.
2: Right. That's why I'm like.
1: You don't want Boston to get their all-time record and everybody to be drinking heavily. Well, I don't know. Did they refill the beer in Boston after?
4: I would imagine they have a lot of extra, drank it all the way.
3: Yeah, it was just the Norwegians drank a lot of the beer. Yeah, the thing about it is, Cricket, the New England sports fans have had a lot of smiles for the last 25 years, mm-hmm. so they don't really need as many smiles as people in Baltimore. So it's okay to root against Boston because they've had enough titles in recent memory.
2: Mm-hmm. That's fair.
1: All right. So we will tell you tomorrow whether it was Baltimore or Boston in game number two.
2: All right.
1: Cricket. She's got the picket. Picket with Cricket every day right here in the 5 o'clock hour. Right now she's getting you home. There's where are we going tonight? Last night we were going to vote. Tonight she's getting you to your favorite bar.
2: Yeah.
1: There we go. Because it's hump day.
2: It is.
1: Everybody wants to start drinking for the weekend.
2: Vario,
1: every 20 minutes. Vario, there you go. Happy hour. Ask him if you can get that DK discount, an extra dollar off.
3: 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You might not.
2: Give me in trouble and bring your dog. But you're allowed to do that on the patio.
1: Bring your dog to sit on the patio right there. Traffic and weather every 20 minutes on the 5.
2: 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With slowdowns as usual on Alvernon at Grant with road work there, Grant Road East of I-10 remains closed through the beginning of August. And that closure causing a lot of slowdowns for westbound Speedway approaching I-10. Backups on Miracle Mile at Flowing Wells. We do have a very slight chance of some showers into the evening. 81 the overnight low, 107 tomorrow, and 101 now. I'm Cricket with your Wildcats Radio 1290 traffic and weather together.
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10: Westwood One presents Today in Women's Sports. The Golden State Valkyries are in just their second season of WNBA competition, but they've quickly taken the league by storm. Despite having their 9-game winning streak snapped on Monday when they fell at home to the Washington Mystics, the Valkyries sit in third place in the league standings, and they boast a 19-8 record. After losing their first game in a month, veteran guard Veronica Burton and her squad are now off for a week because of the WNBA All-Star break.
11: I'm really proud of the way that we've showed up. We've competed at home, on the road. We've gotten close. We've stuck together. I think we've shown just how good of a team we are and how we play true team basketball. 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
10: Golden State's leading scorer, Gabby Williams, made history this season as the franchise's first player to be named a starter for the All-Star game. The exhibition will be held on Saturday night in Chicago. With Today in Women's Sports, I'm Erica Herskowitz on Westwood One.
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1: You know the one thing that was not a surprise about last night's Arizona primary was that Rodney Glassman lost another election. That guy seems to... He has not won anything in like almost 20 years, but he keeps running for stuff.
2: I mean, isn't the guy having a bad enough day? Do we have to pile on?
1: And I can't, and you know, he used to be a Democrat, then he was a Republican, then I think he was an independent. Now he's a Trump Republican. You can't keep up with you know which side he's on at any given election. He was running for attorney general in the Republican primary and lost by about 12 and a half points to Warren Peterson. So Rodney will have to go back into the camp and figure out what he wants to run
2: for. The other way to look at that is we wouldn't have KFC if not for perseverance, right?
1: Right. That's true. That's true right there. All right. 45 days to Arizona football. Let's dive
3: Arizona
1: in.
3: Wildcats football.
4: 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And they sack him. 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
1: 45 days till the return of Lamont Lovett's laugh. And hopefully we get a lot of that. This season.
2: I think giggles. Yeah.
1: Giggle, laugh. Maybe we'll make that a question. A chort.
2: My favorite is just like the
1: is
2: little
1: Lamont's, whoop, is Lamont's exultation.
2: He makes noises when a running back like hits the hole and tries to make a move. He makes little running back move noises.
6: Yeah, he does it like that. He's got the Berman little whoop.
1: Last week we talked about one of the incoming freshmen that's going to be on the defensive line. His name is Kaisi Lafitaga. He is from Pago Pago, American Samoa. True freshman, 6'2", 301 pounds. We'll have to see if he's good enough to work his way into the rotation this year. Let's hear from Kaisi. He had a birthday. Sunday was his birthday. And Mackenzie Hamilton caught up with Kaisi to allow you an opportunity to get to know one of your new Arizona Wildcats.
7: Okay, Kaisi, when you think back to growing up, when was it that you fell in love with football?
8: Football wasn't my first sport, so I started off playing basketball. So I started playing football my seventh grade year. I started like wanting to play football because of my friends. My friends encouraged me to play it, and eventually I just fell in love with it.
7: And you played both offense and defensive line through high school.
8: Yeah.
7: Coming here, though, why did defense have that edge? Why did you gravitate towards the defensive line with Coach Joe here?
8: The reason I flipped over is that point of view where, like, whatever helps the team. So if they either both sides of the ball, they want me at O-line, I play O-line. If they want me at D-line, I play D-line.
7: I saw you went to Hawaii with the guys this summer.
8: Yeah.
7: What was the highlight of that trip?
8: Just basically learning the culture. You know, just not only that, but helping out the community and just being able to team chemistry and being able to make memories and, you know, eventually share stories with my teammates here. Those are definitely things I'll always cherish. Yeah.
7: No, it looked fun.
8: Yeah.
7: Being from American Samoa, what do you miss most about home?
8: I'd say it'd be my family and my friends. You know, American Samoa is not really that fancy. You know, it's a very simple living. But I really miss the small things. You know, just being able to be with my friends and hang out with them. You know, just seeing my parents every day. Yeah, it's probably the most thing I missed about home.
7: And then last question for you, why Arizona football?
8: Why Arizona football? I'd probably say the culture. When I came on my official visit, they made it very comfortable for me to be here. You know, Coach Joe always says it. You know, you want to go to a school that, you know, that you have a good relationship with, people that believe in you, and, you know, a great culture, you know. And I believe Arizona football has a great culture, and the brotherhood, too. They have a good brotherhood, and, yeah.
1: Kaisi Lafitaga, 3-star prospect this past year, top 10 recruit from American Samoa, had a chance to go to Hawaii and play there if he had so chosen to, but decided to come play here at the University of Arizona, recruited by Coach Joe Salavaya. So looking forward to seeing Kaisi play this year.
2: Next in line to help bags off the plane, perchance. Not as a hazing ritual, but as a follow the leaders. You talk about culture, right. All those things he said right there, DK. You can point right to their starting quarterback.
1: Yeah, absolutely. I mean, follow Noah Fifita's lead. And I don't think you're ever going to go wrong for sure. Camp opens on August the 5th, season on September the 5th. And we are just 45 days away. We are Victory Johnson days away from the kickoff of Arizona football. Victory Johnson, another defensive lineman. Not quite as big, 6'3", 246 pounds. He's a redshirt junior. He is a transfer this year, so first season at the University of Arizona. He will wear number 45 this year. Victory, you got to love that name, Victory Johnson. He played at Colorado. He played at Cal Poly out in San Luis Obispo. So we'll see. He's out of Cathedral Catholic. That's I believe that's where Rich's son went, down in San Diego at Cathedral Catholic. So we'll have to maybe get our guy Rich Herrera on the show and see if he remembers Victory Johnson, because he's a redshirt junior, 4 years out, so he might have played on those teams with Rigney back in the day.
2: There's another 45 in your sphere. He doesn't play football.
1: Okay. In my sphere.
2: But he does weave webs while he's driving to the basket to dunk on people.
1: Does weave webs.
2: Spider. 45, yeah. Oh, okay. Donovan Mitchell's always been a 45, yeah.
1: I got to get better on my numbers. Remember,
2: it's just awkward. Like, how many 45s are there in the NBA?
6: Not many. outside of Jordan for that small
2: period. Michael Jordan
6: of time,
2: came back and wore 45 when his 23 was retired, too, right?
6: Yeah.
1: Oh, gosh.
2: That's actually one of the best NBA stories ever. Is it Nick for the
6: Nick
2: Magic?
6: Anderson.
2: Yeah. And he's like, 45 ain't 23. And then the closeout game the next year, he had 45 points. Mm. Yeah.
1: Victory Johnson also said earlier this spring that the culture was what pulled him to play here. He had a chance to go to Mississippi State, Washington, among the schools that was recruiting him as well. But he chose Arizona. So as a transfer, we'll hopefully make an impact quickly for the U of
2: M. And we gave some brief credit to Noah, but come on. I mean, Brett Brennan, from his very first press conference, DK, talked a lot about Coach Tomey and what he built here and the family atmosphere and everybody buying in and culture being such a huge part of what he wanted to build here. So, look no further than the coordinators, what they brought last year, and the head coach himself, Coach Brennan. I mean, because that's what they're building. Mm. The reason those people you just said chose Tucson is because of that existing culture they've been working on building these last few years. And only up from here, there's a lot of more culture building to be done. And those two young men and transfers, are going to be a big part of that.
1: 520-848-1290 is the number to get in on the program. One more segment to go for you. Get your Casino Del Sol replay for you and a little bit more. We'll update you on what's happening. Red Sox going for win number 16 in a row. We'll get you an update on that game out at Fenway Park as well. If you want to get in, one more chance today to do so. Cricket right now getting
2: you
1: home.
2: We're rooting for Cricket, right? Dragon Ball? Yes. We're rooting for Baltimore.
6: We want Baltimore.
2: Yeah, I just want to make sure.
1: All right. Cricket getting you home every 20 minutes on the 5. She's got your traffic and your weather.
5: 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With a collision at Thornydale and Hardy. Hardy and Thornydale working a reported crash. Slowdowns, Miracle Mile at Flowing Wells, mostly on westbound Miracle Mile approaching Flowing Wells. Backups, westbound Speedway at I-10. Some slowing on eastbound Aviation Parkway near Keno. And I'm Cricket, and for your weather, we're looking at an extreme heat warning Friday, 10 a.m. through Saturday, 8 p.m. 81 our low this evening, 107 tomorrow, 100 now. I'm Cricket with your Wildcats Radio 1290 traffic and weather together.
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15: 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Kind of. As the Carolina Panthers and the Arizona Cardinals report to training camp today, both teams will participate in the Hall of Fame game taking place in just over 2 weeks on August 6th. What is the shortest season in sports feels like it has the shortest offseason as the NFL takes over more and more of the calendar. 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
1: All right, the Boston Red Sox trying to win a 16th consecutive game, playing game two of a doubleheader tonight against the Baltimore Orioles. We've mentioned at the top of the show, Red Sox won game one earlier to stretch that win streak to 15. They were starting a youngster on the mound today, or tonight, in Eduardo Rivera, who had only pitched in 9 innings this season, 23-year-old out of San Juan, Puerto Rico, but not a good start tonight for Mr. Rivera. He could not get out of the first inning and was pulled after allowing 4 earned runs, 2 walks, 3 hits, and a strikeout. So an early hole for the Red Sox as they gave up 4 in the first, and that has held up so far through 4.5, with the Orioles leading Boston by a score of 4-1, trying to end that win streak at 15 consecutive games. Kyle Bradish on the bump for the Orioles has allowed just a run on 3 hits in 4 innings. So we'll see if the Red Sox can pull magic out once again to keep their win streak going. It reminds me of a few years ago when the Indians won 22 consecutive games. I mean, it's just it's so fun to watch your team go through something
2: didn't
1: like
2: the
1: that.
2: Cavs win like a bunch of games last
1: year
2: too.
1: Last
2: year,
1: 2 years ago. Yeah, I think they started the year with 20 plus wins in a row. Yeah, it's something. I mean, to be able to win that many consecutive games in today's professional sports, when there's so many different factors that you have to deal with, well, definitely is not easy.
2: It helps you have a good closer.
3: Yes. Yes, it does, doesn't it?
1: Aroldis Chapman still throwing it up there at 38 years old, or whatever, however old he is, 38, 39.
3: He's young enough. He's young enough to earn another contract.
1: There you go. Phoenix Mercury won today on the road. They played a day game out in Los Angeles against the Sparks, and the Sparks are just having all kinds of issues. Kelsey Plum has been hurt, so they're playing with without one of their stars. 21 points though for Kalia Copper in a 86-82 win. But how about Alyssa Thomas? This is and when you look at this Mercury team this year, and you go back to last year, and when they were, you know, rolling last year, a lot of that was because of not necessarily Alyssa Thomas scoring a lot, but Alyssa Thomas facilitating, and she had a number of triple doubles during the season last year. Well, she got one today. 19 points, 11 rebounds, and 15 assists. So I think she had 13 assists in the last game. So she's got 28 assists in these last two games, both of which the Mercury have won. So if Alyssa starts looking for everybody else, good things maybe start to happen for this team.
2: Just to remind our listeners, Alyssa Thomas had her 26th triple-double of her career. Mm. Second place all-time in WNBA history would be Sabrina Ionescu with 4.
1: Exactly.
3: It's a very sharp drop-off in regards to the all-time list there.
2: Also, when we're talking WNBA, I wanted to give a shout-out to Kelsey Mitchell. I don't know if you heard this. Mm. But, you know, there's a lot of, obviously, Caitlin Clark gets all the headlines.
1: Oh, yeah.
2: But she just scored 20 points for her 10th consecutive game, TK. Yeah. So she's on a heater.
1: They are playing really well.
2: Yeah, Kelsey Mitchell already has 12 points through the second quarter of today's game as well. So she's on a heater.
1: They're up 25 points right now. We got the game on here in the studio against Connecticut. Connecticut, obviously, not one of the better teams, but this would be a third straight win, and they'd be 7 games over 500 with Indiana if they win this game. And obviously, they got to the conference semifinals last year. So everybody's healthy this year, and they're continuing to play very, very good basketball. That's going to be a team to watch down the stretch. No question about that. And last week we were talking about Sophie Cunningham. And then yesterday they wrote a huge article about her. As you saw it on ESPN, where it talked about literally how the foul last year on J.C. Bradley has changed her life. Like, literally, like, everything, like, her profile after that hard foul in the game where there was a lot of back and forth. I think it was a game against the Connecticut Sun, as a matter of fact. And when she took J.C. Bradley to the ground after a hard foul earlier on Caitlin Clark, her her online profile searches went up 800% after that.
2: Yeah, it's just Charles Oakley. Right? When Charles Oakley was, you know, signed by the Bulls to make sure anybody who touched MJ knew that Charles Oakley was around. And then after he retired, shadowed Michael Jordan everywhere he went, to every club. And I think, obviously, she's a great... I don't want to take away from her play, DK, because she can put up some numbers. But being that quote-unquote enforcer for the most popular women's basketball player on the planet, certainly there's a huge Clark fan base that liked to love to see that, and she's living it up and really embracing that warm glow of the fame of being an enforcer, and you know, all of her fits as well. Tunnel fits are going a little crazy these days. Yeah. So yeah, she's having a
4: everywhere.
1: Good time.
4: She is everywhere for sure, and like I said, on a pretty good team right now in the Indiana Fever.
1: 520-848-1290 is the number to get in on the program. Final chance. Let's get you your Casino del Sol replay for today.
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1: We chatted with Brett Arce. He is the safeties coach for your Arizona football team. He had three guys drafted earlier this year, Traden Stukes, Dalton Johnson, Genesis Smith. He accompanied those three players to the combine, the NFL combine, prior to the draft in Indianapolis. And I asked him what it meant for him to go there in that role and what his purpose was for being there to support those three players during that process.
6: It was an incredible process going through that with those guys. And just, I'm so happy to be a part of their journey, you know, spending 4 and 3 years with Jim, but 4 years with the other guys, and just watching their growth and maturation through that, and then to see him go and have that dream come true. I mean, it was a dream come true for me as well.
1: So, I mean, you mentioned that obviously you've been with those guys for a long time, and what was the biggest growth piece that you saw in all of them as they kind of worked their way into the positions that they could be guys that would be, you know, selectable to the National Football League?
6: I think, you know, maturity and how they carried themselves off the field, the work habits that they put in, you know, the comfort of playing with one another and, you know, all those years together, getting comfortable, you know, in the system. And, you know, those guys, they got bigger, faster, stronger each year. They did a great job with the strength staff, you know, and then, you know, just getting comfortable with each other and that growth together. You know, those guys pushed each other and really elevated each other day in, day out, and that's what made them special.
1: We're joined by Brett Arce. He's the safeties coach for the Arizona Wildcats. Brett, I want to go back to last year, because one of the things we found out after the season ended at the combine was that Genesis Smith played hurt last year. And that would kind of explain some things that we saw during the year where we thought maybe there was a little bit of a slippage in some of the play that we had seen from him before. Maybe he wasn't necessarily playing at the level we had seen. That obviously, finding out that there was an injury involved that he had dealt with from the Oklahoma State game, kind of maybe explained some of the things we were seeing. How did you guys handle that with him to get him to a point, obviously playing hurt, that he could be ready to play at whatever level was possible week in and week out for him last year?
6: You know, it's always different. It's a case by case depending on the player, the kid, right? And Genesis is one of those guys, man. You couldn't keep him off the field. He was hurt, and you know, some guys, they just want to play in the games and they don't really want to practice. Where Genesis, and this is the reason why he is who he is because, you know, practice was like games, and you couldn't keep him off the practice field. So we had to protect him from himself, you know, because he would wear himself into the ground. So just there is a fine line on doing enough to get him ready and prepared week in, week out, to, you know, he's ready to see what he's going to see on Saturday, but not also wear him into the ground, because those weeks start adding up. Like you said, he got hurt early on, so that toll on that body when it gets late in the year, I mean, those snaps even in practice add up. So, you know, it's just finding that happy medium on getting him enough work but not too much work to wear him down. And you know, it's a testament and a credit to Genesis. You know, he doesn't get enough credit for his toughness and all he did for our program and this place, fighting through that injury. I mean, to to play on a fractured foot is incredible. And to do to play at as high of a level as he did with that injury is it's nothing short of amazing.
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4: And we appreciate Brett Arce for taking time to join us on the show today. He's got a lot of new faces, a lot of veteran faces, a lot of transfers in that safety room this year. So it'll be kind of fun to watch how it all plays out and which guys will hit the field to try to continue that dominant defensive play that we saw last season from Danny Gonzalez and company. Team 123, as Coach G likes to refer to it, and they'll be hitting the field here in about 2 weeks. 2 weeks from tomorrow will be the first practice of the year. Cannot wait.
2: Just in time for the second heat wave.
3: Second heat wave, yeah.
4: Well, that starts tomorrow, right?
2: This no, I know, but like,
4: last
2: you know,
4: of the cool down days is today.
2: As a native, you get used to the like week and a half, 2 weeks of 103, and then some nice monsoon, but then you go right back to the heat.
3: Yep.
4: All right, thanks to Brett Arce for joining us on the show. Thanks to Jay Drew, beat writer for the BYU Cougars from the Deseret News in Salt Lake City. That is going to wrap up our show for this afternoon. For Cricket, for J-Dub, for Dragon Ball, my name is David Kelly. That is our time for tonight. Thank you very much for your time. We'll talk to you tomorrow. Same cat time, 3 o'clock right here. Enjoy your evening, everybody. DK on the Sports Tip. 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
7: 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Thornydale and Hardy. Hardy and Thornydale also a crash clearing. Some slowing westbound Miracle Mile at Flowing Wells. And also traffic on Speedway Boulevard east of I-10 is busy. And that's your Wildcats Radio 1290 traffic.
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14: Welcome back into BetMGM Tonight. He's Gabe Ramirez. I am Kate Constable. Gabe, we just talked about in the last segment, speaking of Mike Vrabel and the Patriots and some of the off-season drama that went on with Vrabel and company. There's been quite a few scandals. There's been quite a bit of drama in college football over the last, ever. But specifically at Michigan over the last couple of years. And so earlier this week, it was announced that Ward Manuel, the athletic director over at Michigan, is going to be stepping down after the season. He'll be relieved of his duties. Probably the right move based on just everything that's gone on with Michigan. Like, I almost feel like just a fresh start all around is going to be the way to go. But also, there was an investigation into everything that's happened at Michigan, including.

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13: Gabe Ramirez, Kay Constable, Westwood One Sports. Hour left in the show. Talked a lot of NFL, some AFC East, some college football. It's time that we do hot or cold, which is what we do at this time of the show each and every night. Our wonderful producer, Brandon Combs, is going to come in and throw out some topics our way, Gabe, and we will tell the people if we think it's hot, whether meaning we like it, or cold, or we disagree. Agree or disagree, rather. So, Brandon, welcome in.
14: What's going on, guys? We love to call this segment hot or cold, or as Kate came to know this last football season, cold or cold.
13: Colder,
14: yeah. We played the song on game day during the football season. It just became everybody was cold on every take that I threw out there. So it was just cold.
13: Yeah, everyone just kind of crapped on Brandon over and over and over again. He'd prepare all these takes for us or all these bets and do you like this? And every time it's just no, cold, yeah. cold. So.
14: But I was always right, so it didn't matter.
13: All right. Yeah.
14: All right, here we go. If the Bears do not announce a new stadium deal before the start of the season, Kevin Warren should be relieved of his duties. You hot or cold on that, Gabe?
15: And then remind me again, hot, you were saying hot, we're agreeing with it, right?
14: Correct.
15: I want to make sure I'm in. And then, yes, hot take. What are you talking about? Kevin Warren is already on the hot seat.

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This is the youngest of Charles and O. Willingham, rocking out with you as we get you up to 3 a.m. Eastern time here on West Woodlawn Sports Night. California, hey, what's up? As we enter, or welcome in, rather, some of our West Coast audience here. Final 2 hours of the program, coming right at you. I ate again before the show tonight. My burp count, we actually need to get a burp counter for football season. It's probably going to be a lot of nights where I eat before the show. Just based off of the way that my day goes. This is so uncomfortable. I got to stop doing this myself. I'm going to get back to you all on the phones here in a second at 310-840-4910. It feels like the news of the night. Kevin O'Connor, Yahoo Sports.com,

0: You know what you do? Because you're, in this instance, I'm blinded by looks. And I'll be honest about that. So you make excuses, right? You say, oh, it's not going to be like this. And no, it's going to be different now. No, she promised it's going to be different now. It's going to be different moving forward. We as football fans look at the Seattle Seahawks in this way. The Seattle Seahawks were the best team in football last season. By any objective measure, eye test, if you're actually paying attention, all the advanced statistics, and, oh, you know, they won the Super Bowl. They were the best team. And yet, we have spent this entire offseason talking about the Los Angeles Rams. I bet you, out there watching or listening, that you think of the Rams in the NFC and in the NFC West before you think about the Seattle Seahawks. And this is where I'm guilty too. Because while you're focused on the Rams, I love the San Francisco 49ers. And here are the reigning defending Super Bowl champion Seattle Seahawks. Like, hey guys, remember me? Remember us? We just won the Super Bowl. We watched it happen. 165 days ago. It's not like this was 20 years ago. 165 days ago, the Seattle Seahawks won the Super Bowl championship. They won it. Just like that spouse, that partner cheated. It happened. And just like the partner is going to say, no, it's going to be different this time. We are all collectively, most of us, at the least, hand-waving it away. We saw it happen, but do we actually believe? Do we actually believe? We and I, this is like doubting Thomas in the Bible, who needs to see, and I'm going to use a biblical reference here, I don't mean to make this religious, but needs to see Jesus' wounds before he believes. And then he sees them, and he believes. We are being shown the wounds, and we still don't believe in the Seattle Seahawks. The Rams are -105 to win the NFC West. The Rams are the favorite to win the Super Bowl. And when any of us talk about the NFC this season, all roads start and lead to Los Angeles, which is a little fun given that the Super Bowl will be played there this season. Isn't that funny? Isn't it funny? The Seattle Seahawks, a quiet organization, goes about its business. Doesn't have the flashy headlines. They don't take Ty Simpson in the first round. Don't trade for Myles Garrett. I'm not saying any of these moves are bad. Didn't trade for A.J. Brown. Didn't have the coach on the front page of the New York Post. And we all just kind of say, you know what? Even though we just watched this happen, I don't think it's going to happen again. And I'm guilty of it, too. And I think that's really important context. And it's something that all of us should think about, including me. This is a battle that I have with myself. When I think about the NFC West, especially, and I'm like, man, I love the Niners this year. And I'm forced to say, am I just doing this thing again where I'm looking past the Seahawks? Like when I picked the Rams to beat them in the Thursday night game towards the end of the year? Or when I picked the Rams to beat them on Championship Sunday? Am I doing this again with the Seattle Seahawks? And it's very possible that I and we are doing it again. So with that context, let's talk about the 2026 Seattle Seahawks, who will embark on training camp tomorrow. Now, we see this every year with every Super Bowl champion. There is never an exception. When you win the Super Bowl, the rent gets raised. Your players, right, wrong, or indifferent, become more valuable in the eyes of decision makers around the NFL, in the eyes of media, and in the eyes of fans. You are going to lose players when you win a championship. It always happens. In Seattle, no different. Super Bowl MVP, Kenneth Walker, now toting the rock in Kansas City for Patrick Mahomes and the Chiefs. Kobe Bryant is gone. Boye Mafe is gone. Reek Woolen is gone. And the biggest loss of all is not somebody on the field. Clint Kubiak, the architect of Seattle's offense, who coaxed along, Kevin O'Connell did it the year before, but helped coaxed a wonderful year out of Sam Darnold that culminated in a Super Bowl championship where he didn't fall flat on his face in the big moments. Offensive player of the year, Jaxon Smith-Njigba, turned JSN into Jerry Rice last year. And I'm not trying to minimize what JSN did. I'm just saying, like, look at what Clint Kubiak did versus what Ryan Grubb did, right? And how massive of an upgrade Clint Kubiak was. Clint Kubiak's now in Vegas with the Raiders, where I expect he will make their offense, at the very least, way more interesting this season. Someone named Brian Fleury. You know, Theo's son. I don't think that's actually true. Brian Fleury will be the offensive coordinator and the offensive play caller this year for the Seattle Seahawks. Now, is it within the realm of possibility that Brian Fleury picks up where Clint Kubiak left off? And the offense shreds. The offensive line is still really good. And the running game gives you something, and it's Jadarian Price toting the rock. And Zach Charbonnet comes back at some point, right? And JSN keeps dominating. And maybe Torrey Horton steps up. And they gave Rashid Shaheed a new contract, and he's more involved in the passing game this year. And Barner and Elijah Arroyo, the tight ends. Is it possible that they just pick up where they left off? Of course. Of course it's possible. But do you think it's likely that Seattle's offense will look as good in 2026 as it did in 2025, given that Clint Kubiak is no longer there pulling the strings and calling the plays? This is not meant to be an anti-Brian Fleury take, an anti-Seattle Seahawks offense take. Not at all. What it is an exceptionally pro-Clint Kubiak take, where I think it's fair to say, not guaranteed, but I think it's fair to say that the offense might take a step back this season, given the fact that they have lost this all-world offensive coordinator that teams were falling all over themselves to try to hire as their next head coach. It's fascinating, isn't it? It's fascinating. The Seahawks, despite their losses this offseason, are really not going to look dramatically different, at least on the field, in terms of the players. Yes, they lost some big players. They lost Kenneth Walker, Super Bowl MVP, but look, he's running back. Not that running backs aren't vitally important, but look, you know, can Jadarian Price and Zach Charbonnet, when he comes back, can they give you what Kenneth Walker gave you? It can definitely happen. It can definitely happen. And I doubt, even if Brian Fleury, even if he's not Clint Kubiak, and I don't think he will be, I think it's probably fair to say he won't be, he will almost certainly be better than Ryan Grubb, who called the plays year one for Mike McDonald in Seattle. And despite all of this, despite all of it, despite all of us watching 165 days ago, when the Seahawks destroyed the Patriots to win the Super Bowl, despite all of it, you love the Los Angeles Rams, and I love the San Francisco 49ers. Are we all stupid? I might be. I don't want to speak for anybody else. But I think it's something that we need to consider as we approach the start of the season. Are we looking past what's right in front of us? That they just might be the best team again. We're just getting started here. Tremendous Football Thursday edition of You Better You Bet, Westwood One Sports. 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On the other side, the New England Patriots, off the easiest schedule in the history of the National Football League. Can they have a repeat year that this time ends by raising the Lombardi Trophy? We'll talk about it next.
1: 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And now comes the hard part. 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
12: 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Collisions reported Kolb Road near Valencia on Kolb south of Valencia. Wreck occurred at Keno and Silver Lake, Silver Lake and Keno Parkway. Golf Links and Craycroft traffic signal work today. 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
22: 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Anderson coming off the edge. 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
0: 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Joe Buck on the call. Patriots-Texans divisional round playoff game. That was a great catch by Kayshon Booty, Booty, Booty, Booty, rocking everywhere, as the Patriots will begin their training camp tomorrow, Friday, July the 24th. Okay. So the New England Patriots were a pretty divisive team last year amongst fans and media. And I think a couple things can be true simultaneously. The Patriots did not suck, right? And I know that sounds like an obvious thing to say, but there is a sector of fans that believe, well, the Patriots were a product of a very easy schedule. And if not for that easy schedule, they would not have been as good. And look, like, that can be true. The 2025 New England Patriots had the easiest schedule ever. Ever in the history of the National Football League. In the history of the National Football League. And then, on Championship Sunday, got to play the Denver Broncos without their starting quarterback. And then they actually had to step up in class and play a true heavyweight in the Super Bowl, and we all saw what happened. Which basically makes the 2025 New England Patriots the equivalent of Argentina in this year's World Cup. Minus all the VAR controversy. And just like Argentina got stuffed into a locker by Spain in the World Cup final, the better team, the dominant team, so too did it happen to the New England Patriots after an easy run to the championship game got absolutely thumped by a better team when it mattered the most. But that doesn't mean that the Patriots were not good and that the Patriots are not built for future success. And I think something all of us are going to have to grapple with, and you know, we had our friend Ryan Glassbeagle from Front Office Sports on the show yesterday, and Ryan is primarily a sports media reporter, but like, I know him and I are friends. I know that he loves to bet on sports, and he thinks about sports in that kind of way, right? And he even said it yesterday. He's fading the New England Patriots because the Patriots lost the Super Bowl. And look what happened to the Kansas City Chiefs, to be fair. Like, after getting thumped by the Eagles in the Super Bowl, in Super Bowl 59. The wheels came off last year. Doesn't mean it's guaranteed to happen, but more often than not, we see the Super Bowl loser struggle the following season. So I think we kind of all have to rationalize this, right? Because I'll be sincere. When I look at the Patriots heading into this year, I don't necessarily think they're the best team in their own division. I love Buffalo this year. I was calling for Sean McDermott's ouster for a long time. Now it's Joe Brady. And now it's a new defensive scheme. Jim Leonard calling the shots. I really like the Bills. So I don't even want to say the Patriots are the best team in their own division. I don't want to say the Patriots are better than the Baltimore Ravens. I don't want to say they're better than the Houston Texans, who I'm very high on this year. And there's going to be at least one, probably two, maybe three teams in the AFC West that are all better than the Patriots. But that doesn't mean the Patriots are going 6-11. Or 7-10. So where do you, out there listening and watching, land on this team at this moment before they report to training camp? Are you, and I'm not saying this is the right decision or the wrong decision, are you going to be anti-New England this year because of last year's schedule? Easy road. Help Drake May finish second and he almost won Most Valuable Player. And you think that's going to be enough to send the Patriots tumbling back down to earth? It can definitely happen? Or are you going to look at what happened this offseason, Mike Vrabel scandal notwithstanding with Diana Russini, and say they're better now than they were at the end of last season? Like, that's a fact. They are going to be on field. The players, the roster is better this season than it was last season when they went to the Super Bowl. A lot of us, myself included, and remember, I was one of the, I'm not one, the only one, but I was one of the main voices clamoring for New England to go out and get A.J. Brown, to go out and get a true number one receiver, which they lacked last year. And not only did they trade for A.J. Brown, which is awesome, right? Reunite A.J. Brown with Mike Vrabel, obviously they were together in Tennessee, and give Drake May this true alpha number one, but they also signed Romeo Dobbs. Now, I'm not going to sit here and tell you that Romeo Dobbs is T. Higgins to, you know, to A.J. Brown's Jamar Chase. I don't think Romeo Dobbs is that level of number two receiver, but Romeo Dobbs is like criminally underrated. He is an excellent wide receiver and represents a huge upgrade for new, like Romeo Dobbs or Stephon Diggs, if you're being honest. Like, for their careers, Diggs's ceiling and Diggs's upside was higher than Romeo Dobbs. Like, Dobbs has never been as good at his best as Diggs was at his best. But today, where they're at today in their lives and careers and in their ages, Romeo Dobbs is definitely better than Stephon Diggs. And so is A.J. Brown. A huge upgrade. It should also go noted that, you know, one of the big bugaboos for the Patriots down the stretch of the season, certainly in the postseason when Drake May's play dropped off a little bit, that is not, you know, subjective, that is objective, his play dropped off, was because the offensive line completely fell apart. Most notably, the rookie left tackle, Will Campbell, who was awful at moments in the postseason. Do you find it interesting that the New England Patriots, at the end of the first round of this year's draft, took Caleb Lomu out of Utah? My sense is that you, the listener and viewer, don't remember that they took Caleb Lomu. That's okay. He's a left tackle from the University. This is why I'm here, though. I do the work so you don't have to. Caleb Lomu is not a prospect, right? Like a left tackle. Like, the Giants took Francis Maui-Noah 10th overall. And the scouting report coming into the draft on Francis Maui-Noah was he could play right tackle or he could kick inside to guard. And maybe as the years go on, maybe he could be left tackle. But to start, he has flexibility. You could play him outside at right tackle, or you could kick him inside to guard. The Houston Texans took Keon Rutledge in the first round. He didn't play. He's going to play center for them this year. We can get to that when we talk about the Houston Texans, right? So there are some offensive linemen that you select in the draft, and you could say, okay, he might have played left tackle in the NFL, but we're going to play him at right tackle, and he projects there. Or maybe he projects better at guard. We see it all the time. Caleb Lomu is a left tackle. Now, I'm not going to lie to you and tell you that I'm grinding the tape on Utah Utes football, but from all the stuff I read a lot, everything I listen to a lot, and all the things I watch a lot. Cue up 21 Savage. How much content do I consume? A lot. How much tape do I watch? Not a lot. Caleb Lomu is a left tackle. Is it possible that this year, Caleb Lomu plays on the left side and Will Campbell kicks inside to guard? Is it possible? It is. Now, maybe you want to take that and say, well, the Patriots have already given up on Will Campbell. Okay. What if he's an all-pro guard and Lomu can handle his business at left tackle? It's going to make the Patriots better. Travion Henderson, Ramondre Stevenson, awesome 1-2 punch at running back. Josh McDaniels still calling the offense. And now, Zach Kerr takes over as the full-time defensive play caller, and he did a great job last year for the New England Patriots. So what do you want to do with this team, right? Better than they were last year, but a harder schedule and Super Bowl hangover. Where do you come down on the New England Patriots? Playoff team or no? Because there will be. Get ready for it. And I'm not saying they're going to be wrong. A lot of people are going to be down and out on the New England Patriots this year. Are you going to be one of them? Me? Haven't made up my mind just yet. But leaning towards being in. not into the extent that I think they'll go back to the Super Bowl. I just find it hard to believe after how good Drake May was last year. Started from the bottom, now he's here. And I believe in Mike Vrabel. Maybe not off the field, but on the field. I think the Patriots will be good this year. How good? I got to figure that out. But I am not going to be out on the 2026 New England Patriots. 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
12: 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With a collision that occurred Cold Road near Valencia on Cold Road to the south of Valencia, working that reported crash at Golf Links and Craycroft, Craycroft and Golf Links. 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
0: Person out there watching or listening, I've got a question. 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Joining us right now on the show, in his weekly spot, absolutely love having him on the program, friend of the show, friend of mine, the great Danny Parkins, First Things First on Fox Sports 1, on Twitter at Danny Parkins, who has just completed a stellar job breaking down the World Cup on FS1. I've really enjoyed watching all of Danny's stuff. What's going on, my friend? Welcome back. How's it going?
8: I mean, honestly, handicapping the World Cup is easy. It nailed the Final Four, nailed the champion. It's like, you should have me on. I'll be your EPL expert, your MLS expert. What do you need? The goal, here's what I did. I said, what? The team that hasn't lost in 36 matches going into the title game and it allowed one goal in the tournament, they're going to win. That's what I did. Defense wins championships,
0: They're the 85 Bears of international soccer, right? After this unbelievable run.
8: We talked about it. I think it was on last week's show that it was so funny, like how the whole tournament, and I totally understand it. I used to mock the talking heads, and now I have become a talking head. But it's like, it is easier to understand and parachute in and celebrate and be entertained by offense. Of course, chicks dig the long ball. We know this in sports. We fall with can the Chiefs be the light show? Can they break a scoring record? Whatever it is, like this is how we talk about sports, especially as a casual fan. So when Erling Haaland and Kylian Mbappe and Lionel Messi are all at the top of the Golden Boot race, and France has this legendary group of attacking players, and France and Argentina are going back and forth for most goals in the tournament, it's obviously that's what we're going to talk about because it's exciting. And then for Spain, it was just like clean sheet, clean sheet, clean sheet. And part of it was that Yamal had the hamstring injury and was struggling. Part of it was the opening draw to Cape Verde, which was, kind of threw a lot of people off the scent on them. But then, by the end of it, when it's like, oh, wait, they shut out France, they shut out Argentina, they shut out Mbappe, they shut out Messi. Yeah, I guess it's the 2000 Ravens or the 85 Bears.
0: The shutout, I mean, I'm not surprised by how the final went against Argentina. The game against France, I think, was the clearest statement of intent. Just, this is the best team, and honestly, it's not even close. And they showed that in the semifinal win against France. So, as we put a bow, Danny, on the World Cup, and we'll move on to some other stuff afterwards, do you have, because you notice, right, what's the expression? You live long enough to become the villain, or you become a talking head, I think that's what it is. As a noted takesmith, coming out of the World Cup, it is over. We are moving on to the next big soccer event. What is Danny Parkin's big take coming out of the World Cup now that it's over? Spain are champions.
8: I think that it will be incremental growth. Like, I like the marketing campaign that the MLS is doing, that they're going to, I think, take it from here is how they said it. Like, that's obviously not going to be the total story of it, but clearly they should market in individual markets that have players who played in the World Cup. They should market around those players to try to continue to grow it here. But I also think it is okay to acknowledge a moment in time for being a moment in time. And by that, I mean, like, the next World Cup will have a different set of storylines. It will not have Ronaldo. It probably won't have Messi. The time zones will not match up for the American viewer in exactly the same way. And then the World Cup after that might go up against the NFL season if it, you know, in Saudi Arabia, if they have to push it because of heat, that sort of thing. So it's just, it is very unlikely that we are going to see a World Cup that captivates the American audience in exactly the same way that this World Cup captivated the American audience for a long time. It does not mean that soccer will not continue to grow in popularity. It does not mean that it was a success. But sometimes the stars just align for a moment in time, and it should be appreciated as such.
0: And I'll tell you what, and I'm not just saying this because you're on the air right now. I've said it when, like, no one that works for Fox has been on the air. I'd like for Fox to get the next World Cup. I thought Fox did a stellar job with the coverage of this World Cup. And again, I know you work for them. I'm not just saying this because you're on the air. I thought Fox absolutely crushed this. I love the broadcast teams. I love the studio shows. I think Rebecca Lowe's the best. I think you guys did a tremendous job covering this tournament. And I think with that, we can put a bow on the World Cup. And unless you have anything else on that.
8: No, listen, I mean, I can compliment my own company. They did a great job. It was very clear. You know, they talked about it internally as if we were doing 104 Super Bowls. Like, that's how they wanted us to approach it. So, you know, I do think there's a lesson there that if you treat an event with the gravitas that it deserves, you are going to maximize engagement. And, like, I can say something like, that is not a Fox event. Like, I think a huge piece of the WNBA's growth, clearly the biggest was Caitlin Clark, but another piece of it has been, like, great broadcasters and good time slots on big time networks, with a pregame show and a halftime show and, you know, high level production. It helps promote and grow the sport. Absolutely.
0: All right. Let's get in the mud now. The take mud.
8: Let's do it. Yeah.
0: LeBron James. Oh, yeah, oh, baby. Like Pitt, oink, oink, baby.
8: I love take fun. I love take fun. That's great. I might steal that. That's good. Let's roll around in the take mud.
0: Oink, oink, oink. LeBron James. Just like, that's all I need to say. Just like LeBron James, go. LeBron James has not made his free agent decision as of yet. If LeBron James, and I don't think this would happen, but if LeBron James called me or called you and said, hey, what do you think I should do? Where should I, not where will I sign, where should I sign? Danny Parkin's answer to LeBron would be what and why?
8: So, that's a great way to frame it. Personally, I would be looking for happiness if it was me. Like, I probably would have stayed in L.A. to stay with my family and play with my son and play golf. But I'm clearly not LeBron James. Like, he's clearly not prioritizing. Like, the fact that Cleveland or the fact that Miami and Philly are on his list, he's like, not only am I not going to stay with my family, I'm going to move thousands of miles away for months out of the year. Like, it is clearly a factor, but it is clearly not the biggest factor, right? So let's try to remove that piece of it. I also don't think this is a one-year thing. Now, injuries can happen at any time. If he suffers a big injury, it probably would be. Father time undefeated, all of those things. I would say Cleveland. I think it's the cleanest narratively. I think those guys have all played together. I think him and Jaylen Brown is too much new too soon. Him and Giannis is too much new too soon. If Wade, Bosh, and LeBron couldn't win in year one when they were all at the peak of their powers, none of those teams are a super team. Like, none of the potential teams you could join are a super team like that one was. They're not in their peaks. It's going to probably be at least a year until he can compete for a title. And then we're talking about year 25, and it's tough. So through that prism, if the goal is win a title, not this year, but 2 years from now, Miami probably represents the highest upside. because you know the defense is taken care of, you know the athleticism is taken care of, and Giannis is the best player who you could possibly team up with realistically of all of the teams given, and he's a potential nightmare for Wemby specifically, who you might need to go through in the title. So if you want to bet on high upside to get your fifth ring in 2 years in year 25 and have like the greatest ride off into the sunset ever, I would Miami. For the cleanest narrative with also a good chance to win, I would say Cleveland, but I probably would have just chilled in Southern California and golfed.
0: So what's so funny about this is like I would go to Philly. You go and you win a championship with the Sixers? Oh yeah. Like we're talking like he won in Miami, he won in Cleveland. Go win in Philly. Like imagine what happens then.
8: Right. But the odds are he's not winning in any of these places, right? Like overwhelming.
0: But so
8: like,
0: so my assessment of that would be this year, I would say Philly gives him the best. If we're only talking about those three teams, I think him joining the Sixers gives him a better chance to win than him joining Miami or him joining Cleveland.
8: I think that that is arguably true. Like if you turned off health, right, on like the video game settings.
0: Yes, like NBA 2K, turn off injuries, yeah.
8: Yeah, if you turn right, yeah, you don't turn off health, you turn off injuries, and then I would agree with you. But I just, are we really saying that Joel Embiid is going to be healthy for a full playoff run? And if he isn't, that team is really, really, really exciting and interesting, but it's not very big. Like it doesn't have a lot of front court size and rim protection and an answer to Wemby and all of those things. So, and the other thing is like, if he goes to Miami and it doesn't work, he's not going to be hated in Miami. If he goes to Cleveland and it doesn't work, he's not going to be hated in Cleveland. If he goes to Golden State and it doesn't work, he's not going to be hated in Golden State. If he goes to Philly and it doesn't work, I don't know, man. The Philly fan is ruthless. I could see the downside of that atmosphere. Fan-based, toxicity, all of it. Just like LeBron James is going to end his NBA career living in Philadelphia 6 months out of the year. It just, I don't know, when I say it, it doesn't make a lot of sense to me.
0: I said, listen, no risk it, no biscuit. We only have a couple minutes to go here. I will hit you with last one here. I led the show today. The Seahawks and Patriots open up training camp tomorrow. Did a little something on Seattle, did a little something on New England. So I'm going to give you a sentence. And you tell me what you think about the sentence as it concerns you and your thoughts for this season in about a minute. Are you Danny Parkins, and do you feel we, collectively, as the media and football fans, are we sleeping on the reigning defending Super Bowl champion Seattle Seahawks in about 60 seconds?
8: I mean, of course. Like, it happens.
0: Isn't that funny?
8: Yeah, it is, but it arguably happened before the last piece of confetti fell. Like, it was a weird team. They were dominant, just utterly dominant across the board. But kind of like what I was talking about with goal scoring in soccer, because we are a little bit of simpletons collectively, it's like, well, I mean, it is Sam Darnold. And that's just totally not fair. Like they lost Kenneth Walker. We'll see about Emenwori's ankle injury. That is like a very serious thing to monitor. Obviously, losing Kubiak is a huge question mark that will not be answered for weeks and weeks and weeks into the season before we can make a real judgment on whether or not that was like how big of a drop off that was. But for a reigning Super Bowl champion to lose a play caller and a running back and a safety in Kobe Bryant, who I'm hoping is great because he went to the Bears, that's a lot of continuity for a team that was as dominant as they were last year. So, yes, we're underrating them.
0: Oink, oink.
8: Oink, oink, my man. Let's roll around.
0: I love it.
8: That was fun.
0: Dude, you're the best. You're the best. First things first, Fox Sports. Thank you, buddy. At Danny Parkins on Twitter. Stay well. We'll catch up next week. That is our friend of the show, Danny Parkins, joining us on the show. Bill Zimmerman, would you like to grunt like a pig before we bid adieu for this hour? That is legitimate. Hour 2 coming up next.
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13: LeBron James is allegedly holding out on making a decision in an effort to get a team to land either Anthony Davis or Kyrie Irving. If those are the two options, give me Kyrie. 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Even still, he's shown time and time again. You see, this final run for LeBron is about championships. Kyrie's going to be the one to help him get there. 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
12: 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Collision occurred Kolb near Valencia. Kolb Road to the south of Valencia. Reported crash near Davis-Monthan at Golflinks and Craycroft. Craycroft and Golflinks. Traffic signal work today. 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
5: The tremendous Football Thursday edition of You Better You Bet rolls on. Nick Kostos, the crew, and you here on Westwood One Sports. Man, love this time of year. First hour of the show, National Football League. Patriots and Seahawks reporting to training camp tomorrow. They played Super Bowl 60, 165 days ago. Wildly different off-seasons for both of these teams. Seattle, a nice, quiet, peaceful off-season. And the Patriots, on the cover of TMZ, trading for A.J. Brown. Couldn't be more different. And I have asked a couple questions to you, the audience, and me, of myself. And we're going to ask Drew Dinsick, the whale capper, these questions in a second when he joins us on the show as well. The questions, numero uno. Are all of us collectively sleeping on the Seattle Seahawks entering this year? And question numero dos, are you going to be out on the New England Patriots solely because the schedule is harder than it was last year? And because they lost the Super Bowl and have the Super Bowl hangover? What are your answers to those questions? I think both are extremely fascinating. And had a great time rolling around in the take mud, oink oink, with our friend Danny Parkins, first things first, on Fox Sports 1. Matt Barry, the newly minted host of SEC Nation on the SEC Network on ESPN. Matt Barry will join us in about 20 minutes from SEC Media Day to talk college football ahead of the coming season. But joining us right now, the aforementioned, one of the sharpest sports bettors and handicappers out there, and does a great job in the media as well, our friends at NBC and the Deep Dive Podcast. And if you'll allow me, I'll just say, Deep Dive Podcast with Drew and with Andy Molitor. I've been listening to their team previews ahead of the NFL season. The episode on my Giants made me a little sad as a Giants fan, but I agree with what they had to say. It is a terrific resource if you are looking to bet on this upcoming NFL season. The whale capper Drew Dinsick joins us now on the show on Twitter at @whale_capper. My friend, happy NFL training camps to you and yours.
6: Yeah, this is the best, man. I love this time of year. I love being able to kind of put aside sort of the distractions and really kind of zero in my focus on what's going to happen for the NFL season. A lot of people probably right now are, you know, in the vacuum of the World Cup, like wishing that there was something interesting going on. Well, I got to tell you, you're missing out on, you know, the joy of solving the puzzle of the NFL with all the moving parts. And I'm happy to be talking to you today, and happy to see what both the Seahawks and the Patriots look like as they start training camp here.
5: Great. So let's start there and kind of drew the prism with which I'm kind of viewing the Seahawks, just for the purposes of this conversation and the monologue that I started the show with is, you know, I think when we, like all of us kind of like think about the NFC West, I think a lot of people will start with the Rams. I love the 49ers. And what's funny is we just watched 165 days ago, not 165 years ago, like they just won the Super Bowl. And it feels like we're collectively, and I'm not saying you, but I certainly am, I'm kind of hand waving it away a little bit. So I'm curious, as it stands right now on Thursday, July 23rd, the Seahawks, they just won the Super Bowl. They're not even the favorite to win their own division. Where is Drew Dinsick at right now on the 2026 Seattle Seahawks as they get sent to defend their Super Bowl trophy?
6: Yeah, Seahawks number two right now in terms of fair and neutral rating. Number two with the bullet. Like I have one and two pretty close. It's the Rams number one for me, Seahawks number two, and then there's a pretty decent gap. Their offseason was quiet, as you kind of noted in the started the show there. They retained, I think, an important piece in Rashid Shaheed, who could continue to help their offense grow as far as being in a, you know, a kind of a modern passing offense. They lose Kenneth Walker. Your mileage may vary in terms of how impactful you think that is. Matters more to the fantasy people than to me, and, you know, as a general kind of concept. Kind of the important thing to note about the Seahawks is Mike McDonald is running a very, very, very strong organization there, and his defensive philosophy is what underpins this team and underpins their strength. The Seattle Seahawks are going to have one of the top five defenses in the NFL this year, and I think you can write that in pen. When you handicap the NFL, you have to be aware that year over year, defense is not, you know, necessarily predictive. In a lot of ways, it reflects who did you play more than it reflects like how good is your defense. I think the Seahawks are a bit of an exception to this rule because, you know, they're really keying on.

The New York Yankees have been rolling out the same product since 2018. Same exact thing. Aaron Boone, manager. Brian Cashman, general manager. One World Series appearance in that run, and they were wiped off the face of the earth by the Dodgers. And in case anyone has forgotten, the Dodgers, in the aftermath of winning that World Series, in five against the Yankees, where the Yankees just couldn't have embarrassed themselves more in that Game 5, blowing that lead in Little League Bad News Bears-esque fashion, right? The Dodgers couldn't stop talking about how bad the Yankees were in that series. I think Joe Kelly's still talking about how pathetic the Yankees were in that series and how the Dodgers felt like, yeah, like we got this made in the shade once they made the World Series. The Yankees keep rolling out the same thing and expecting something to change. And I've been on record saying for years, both on this show in the various forms and the various co-hosts and now in the solo format, I've said it on my social media channels, we're almost at a decade now of me saying this. They're never going to win. They won't win as long as this manager and this general manager are in charge. And look, they make money and they're in the mix every year. And that's enough for Hal Steinbrenner. And I think George is rolling over in his grave watching this. And I call them Supreme Court justices. Supreme Court Justice Boone and Supreme Court Justice Cashman. They have the job until death. No matter how bad it gets. You cannot win the World Series every year and it doesn't make a difference. In no other sport, by the way, does this happen. Where you go like 8 years, like you have 8 years in charge. You get to one championship round, you don't win, and you keep your job. Like, this is not what happens in any sport. But it's what's happening with the New York Yankees. So forgive me if I hear Aaron Boone wanting to defend Jose Caballero here. And look, Caballero's not like, he's not, you know, robbing people. He hasn't killed anybody. He doesn't deserve to go to jail. It's not that bad what he's doing, right? But he's breaking the rules. He is. Like, it's not in the spirit of what the rules are supposed to be. Now, I'm a Yankee fan. I want him to do well. I want them to win. But I also have to, I get paid to be honest with you. What he's doing should not happen. And of course, Aaron Boone defends it. Because Aaron Boone will defend anything. And this is like, look, we all have people in our lives, right? And I do this sometimes on the show, but I always think it's appropriate when I do it. And I always think it's correct. Because the human experience and the human condition, if you live long enough, right, always allows you to come in contact with certain groups of people that do certain things. We all know someone that defends everything. They will defend bad conduct. They will defend stupid decisions. They can't help themselves. They can't be honest. They can't tell the truth. And maybe it's not that they won't tell the truth. It's that they can't, for whatever the reason. They have to defend everything. And Aaron Boone, and I don't know him personally, but I know a lot of people that know him. He's apparently the nicest guy in the world. So I'm not saying he's a bad guy at all. I'm sure he's a good friend and a father and a brother and a son and all that stuff. He's not a bad guy. But he's one of these guys that defends everything. Everything. Guy has a terrible slump. Oh, like, we're just waiting on Judgy to get the bat off his shoulder. And I'm using Judge just because he calls him Judgy, and I think it's funny. Judge is not going to be mired in a slump like that. But, you know, Anthony Volpe will go out there and kick the ball like he's Leo Messi in the World Cup final. Aaron Boone will be like, yeah, he's just working it out. He's going to be fine. It's like, hey, Aaron, listen, buddy. Like, we all watch sports. Like, we all know what's right and what's not right. You can say sometimes that, like, the decision that your player made was not right. You can criticize somebody. You don't have to be a jerk about it, but you don't have to defend everything under the sun. So forgive me if I hear Aaron Boone talk about what an embarrassment this is for Major League Baseball, and it just kind of like, it goes for me in one ear out the other. It's the boy who cried wolf. If you defend everything, then when you defend something, it has zero meaning. Like, it would mean way more if he did throw Anthony Volpe on. And I'm not suggesting to do it in a terrible way. But yeah, like, you can say, this guy's not playing well. We need way more out of him. Instead of being like, yeah, well, you know. Like, they'll go out there in a doubleheader and get swept and be listless and be awful. And he'd be like, oh, I like the way the guy's battled. What are you talking about, dude? This is like 1984 by George Orwell, right? Reject the evidence of your eyes and ears. That's what Aaron Boone does. He's basically like a state-controlled media

0: No, everything's great. All good. I know you just watched the team lose, but you know what? I'm going to tell you why they were actually awesome tonight. And it just gets tiresome. It's not that he's a terrible manager or a bad guy, but this is symptomatic of a larger issue with this team, which is there's ultimately no accountability because you cannot win every year and keep your job. No accountability. And they're going to fall short again, even in a bad American League. So, yeah, like we can turn this into like Jose. Like, think about how insane this is. Like Jose Caballero is a good player. He's not exactly a household name. Like this ain't exactly a Shohei Ohtani we're talking about, right? And Major League Baseball has just woke up one morning and decided to have a vendetta against Jose Caballero. Like, come on. Stop it. I'm sick of it. And they'll be there come October. There's no doubt. AL's bad. I actually think they're going to win the division. 2.5 games behind Tampa. I think they'll win the division. Even if they don't, they'll be in the mix. And they'll lose. I don't know what round it'll be in. Maybe it'll be in the World Series. This team is not winning a championship. I say it every year. And every year I'm right. And I don't want to be right. I hope I'm wrong. But I don't think I'm going to be. You better you bet on this Thursday, Nick Costos and you on Westwood One Sports. Let's stick in the American League East. So yesterday, the Boston Red Sox lost to the Baltimore Orioles. And in doing so, the Red Sox 15-game win streak, which tied the longest winning streak in franchise history, the 1946 Red Sox with Ted Williams, who lost the World Series in 7 games to the St. Louis Cardinals. Bill Zimmerman probably knew it off the top of his head. I had to look it up. They won 15 straight games. So this Red Sox team, with interim manager Chad Tracy, by the way, becoming the first manager, interim manager, to lead a team to a 15-game win streak, because Alex Cora started the year, since like 150 years. So this kind of thing doesn't happen. So this is an incredible job by the Red Sox. And in life, as in sports, all good things come to an end, and the Red Sox win streak ends against the Baltimore Orioles. But over the course of this win streak, the Red Sox have played themselves back into playoff contention in possession of the final wild card spot in the American League. And what's very impressive about it, this run that Boston went on, is not just that they're doing it with an interim manager, but that they're doing it without their Cy Young contending starting pitcher in Garrett Crochet and without Roman Anthony. Now, Crochet keeps saying he's going to be back at the end of the year for the postseason. We'll see. His rehab keeps getting pushed back, and we keep moving the goalposts on when Crochet is going to return. Anthony's supposed to be back at some point for the Boston Red Sox. If you actually look at the starting pitching for Boston, this is not a team that you would think could rattle off 15 consecutive wins. And if this were a normal American League or National League, right? That's like a balanced league, which it normally is, right? We see that generally, right, in Major League Baseball each season. I would say, as we approach the trade deadline on Monday, August 3rd, that the Red Sox should not get suckered into and get kind of seduced by this win streak they were just on, and that they're actually not that good, and that they can't. But given that this is, and we'll have to wait and see how it shakes out to kind of put it in historical perspective, it's one of, and I think we can all say this, right? And I don't know what degree it'll end at. It's one of the weaker leagues we've seen in quite some time. This year's American League, right? Where, who's the best team in the, is it the Yankees? Is it Tampa? The White Sox, the Mariners, the Rangers? Who's the best team in the American League? Who is it? And can whatever team that is beat whatever team represents the NL in the Fall Classic? So I actually think, given what's happening this year in the American League, that the Boston Red Sox should buy. And that Craig Breslow, the deservedly embattled general manager of the Red Sox, should actually look to add to this team as we approach the deadline. And I loved a couple of the names that Jim Bowden brought up yesterday on the show when he joined us, and we're talking trade deadline, right? Luis Arias to play second base. Maybe Hunter Goodman, who's got 31 homers at the catcher position for the Colorado Rockies, to add another more bop to this lineup in Boston. Because if this is a regular year in the American League, Crochet can come back, great. they're not winning anything. They're not good enough. But this year, you stay in the mix until the end of the year, and you get him back, and he's what we think he could be? Yeah. That's a team that could actually make a run. And as a Yankee fan, makes me sick to my stomach. But I have to be honest, right? Yankees pissing me off? Red Sox, I think if you're a Red Sox fan right now, I think you have to be pretty happy. Take a break. Up next, what LeBron James has in common with my 2-year-old daughter. Oh, yeah. We'll talk about that and LeBron's never-ending free agent decision. Hopefully the last that we'll have to deal with in LeBron James' legendary career. We'll get to that and some quarterback competitions in the National Football League, plus the trivia question of the day right after this, presented by BetMGM.
1: 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And now comes the hard part, living up to the expectations. Can NFL MVP Matthew Stafford make one more Super Bowl run? LA's training camp starts Saturday. Westwood One Sports.
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0: What I want to know is, did Laura come back from break with Jumpman because we're talking about LeBron and this is like a weird Michael Jordan thing, Laura, or was this accidental? Because I have to be honest, like, I like it. That boy's up to something. You know, we're going to talk about rappers for a second. Not a sentence I thought I would utter on the show today. A lot of people like Future, the rapper Future. Russell Wilson doesn't. A lot of people like Future. I think Future's pretty bad. I don't know what he's saying half the time. I don't know if it's like, you know, let me chug this bottle of Robitussin and then just start talking into a microphone. I don't know what the hell he's saying. The Future song that I like the most is Honest. Now, I'm pretty sure, I haven't heard it in a while, but it is almost certainly not safe for work. But in the song, he's basically saying things that may not be socially acceptable to say out loud, followed by, I'm just being honest. And I can appreciate, and I've always said, and you know this if you've listened to watch the show for any period of time, one of the things I love about hip-hop is the ability that they have, that the rappers have, the artist has, the musician has, to distill these very complex feelings and emotions down into one or two lines. And when it's great, it's Shakespeare. And I mean that is not a backhanded compliment. I mean it sincerely. So when Future's talking about all these things that he likes, some of which you shouldn't say out loud, but a lot of men will probably be nodding along, and then he goes, I'm just being honest. In my head, I'm thinking, yes, Future. Yes, you are. Anyway, this will be the first time anyone ever segues from Future to Yahoo Sports NBA writer Kevin O'Connor. So Kevin O'Connor, who's super plugged in when it comes to the NBA, used to work for The Ringer, now does great work with our friends at Yahoo Sports. I believe we're going to get him on the show at some point. That is me saying to Bill Zimmerman, our producer on the air, hey, Bill, please get Kevin O'Connor on the show. So Kevin O'Connor wrote yesterday for Yahoo that league sources believe that the reason why LeBron James has not made his free agent decision yet is because he's waiting to see if one of the teams he's interested in can trade for either Kyrie Irving or Anthony Davis. We all fantasize about our exes from time to time. I understand where LeBron's coming from. So LeBron wants to play with Kyrie again because he can't quit Kyrie and like would like to play with Anthony Davis again. And look, they're great players. You can certainly understand the rationale behind it. Now, KOC added in the column that he believes it's unlikely for one or like either of those things to happen. And the rationale is simple. because A, Dallas doesn't want to trade Kyrie Irving. Why would you want to trade him? Like, you have Kyrie Irving to pair with Cooper Flagg. Like, see how that goes. Pretty electric pairing, right? And the Wizards, and this one's a little flimsier, right? Because Anthony Davis has indicated he's eligible for the max coming up on August 6th. He, like, Trae Young just signed it in Washington. And the interesting thing about the Wizards is that because so much of their core is so young, and like first, second, third year players, that they, you know, signing Trae Young to a max, which just on the surface is terrible, but it's really not going to cripple this team financially moving forward, because by the time A.J. DeBonce is ready to make a ton of money, like, Trae Young's contract's going to be almost over. And same thing with Anthony Davis, right? So Anthony Davis has indicated he might take less money to sign with another team, right? But if he going to stay in Washington, he going to ask for the max. To Anthony Davis's credit, he's saying the right things. Like, he believes they could win 40-plus games this year, and that he's going to play a ton. He's not going to be hurt. He's going to play a lot, right? And him and Trae Young, and DeBonce is going to be an absolute star. The fly in the ointment, of course, is that the Wizards want to keep him. So Dallas wants to keep Kyrie Irving. Washington wants to keep Anthony Davis, which doesn't mean that they're guaranteed to stay there. But look, you know, we're sponsored by BetMGM. If you wanted to create a betting market, you know, set the odds, Anthony Davis to be a Wizard or elsewhere this year, Washington would be the favorite. I'm not suggesting it would be an unbettable price, but that would be the favorite. In the same way that Kyrie Irving, if you had to set a betting market, the favorite would obviously be for him to remain in Dallas with the Mavericks coming off the ACL injury, right? So LeBron is essentially waiting for something and wanting something to happen that is not going to happen. And there are reports that he's annoyed, that LeBron's annoyed, that Adam Silver, NBA commissioner, has said, like, kind of wants LeBron to make his decision because the TV schedule that they're putting together, they're waiting to see what, which makes sense, right? We can all understand that. Even if you don't like Adam Silver, you can understand the fact that Adam Silver's like, hey, if LeBron goes to Philly or he goes to Minnesota or Cleveland or Miami or Golden State or Denver or anywhere else, it's going to impact where the teams play on Christmas and elsewhere, the national television schedule. My 2-year-old daughter, if she were to be given a choice, and I guess this is a thing because I've seen it's popped up on my Instagram algorithm. Apparently, I didn't know this, right? Apparently, like, every kid loves cheese. I didn't know. Apparently, it's like a thing. Like, kids love cheese. I love cheese. I'm 43 years old. If you gave my daughter a choice, honey, what would you like to eat right now? Her answer, 100% of the time, cheese. Now, it could be mac and cheese. It could be pastina that has cheese in it, or it could be a big old block of cheese. Like, she's, I don't even want to say this, but she's a rodent, which she is not. She just wants to eat a big old block of cheese. But you know what? She can't, because it's not how life goes. She wants something she can't have. She wants that cheese. But guess what, honey? You need some protein, because you're a growing girl. Here are some eggs. Here's some chopped up chicken for you. Here's a yogurt pouch. Here's a bar. Enjoy, my love. Unfortunately, because I don't want you to grow up and be morbidly obese, you cannot eat cheese and cheese exclusively for every single meal. She wants something she can't have. And sometimes she throws a fit because she can't get her cheese. LeBron James, you kind of get the sense, right? He's annoyed that Adam Silver's pushing him towards a decision. He wants Kyrie. He wants Anthony Davis, and he ain't gonna get it. I don't think it. Maybe he will. My daughter ain't getting the cheese for every meal over my dead body. I guess LeBron could feasibly get, you know, conceivably get. It's a little unlikely. It is time for him to make his decision. Like, we're there. And like I told you, and look, he can do whatever he wants, obviously. I would just like for him to make it because I think we're all tired of speculating, right? While we're here, I'll speculate a little more and just continue the theme that I talked about yesterday. Now, Danny Parkins was on with us earlier. I respect Danny's opinions, right? And I thought what Danny said was interesting, that Miami, maybe like next year, gives him a great chance to win if this is going to be a multi-year thing for LeBron. And I certainly understood where he's coming from, and you can't disagree with it. He's right. Because I'm making the upside case for LeBron in Philadelphia, which is he goes there. What if LeBron wins a title for the Sixers? First one since 1983, and Dr. J. What happens? Philadelphia legend, right? He's already a Cleveland legend. He's already a Miami legend. He's already, he should be a Laker legend. I don't know if Laker fans will ever let that happen because we want to do this Kobe Bryant thing, right? And the late, great Kobe Bryant's great, but like they can both be great. No one's saying LeBron's a better Laker than Kobe, just that like LeBron is an all-time great Laker. He'd also go down as an all-time great Sixer. And honestly, like, we have Sixer fans on the crew. I'll ask, like, Dan Turner and Tyler Morales are big Philly sports fans, right? Like, let me just type it in the chat. If LeBron went to Philly and the Sixers won the championship this year, like, where does LeBron rank amongst, like, Philly athletes all time if that happens? Like, where does LeBron slot in with Jalen Hurts if LeBron goes to Philly and pushes the Sixers over the line to win a championship? So that's the upside case. But there is a downside case, right? Which is he goes and they don't win. And then Philly absolutely despises LeBron James, maybe more than they already do. So I get it. Like, I understand that there's a downside there as well. Listen, no risk it, no biscuit, man. He won in Miami already. He won in Cleveland already. Now, even if you, out there watching and listening, even if you want to, and I'm only going to talk about those three teams for now, Miami, Cleveland, Philly. Even if you wanted to argue, right, that LeBron would be happier in one of those places, that's not the conversation I want to have right now. Or where they'd be better set up to win in 2 years. I don't want to have that conversation. The conversation I want to have. Which of these teams gives him the best chance to win now, this year? It's not, I think Miami's last of the three. Even if they have Giannis and he's the best player. I think Miami's last. Cleveland has James Harden. And like, I don't know, maybe they work something out for Kyrie. I don't know. Cleveland has James Harden and Kenny Atkinson's the coach. Like, I'm done with them. No interest. And then there's Philly. Here's Nick Nurse. Pretty good coach, right? Won a championship. Pretty good. Jaylen Brown. I think Jaylen Brown's awesome, even if the analytics nerds with their spreadsheets and pocket protectors disagree. I think Jaylen Brown's awesome. Tyrese Maxey, all NBA caliber. Vijay Edgecombe, absolute star. Is LeBaron Filon going to be good? I think probably yes. And then there's Joel Embiid. And is it possible we get to the postseason and Embiid breaks down? I'd argue it's likely. But if you're going to swing for the fences, look, LeBron can go to Miami, they're not winning a title. Not happening. LeBron can go to Cleveland, not winning a title. He could win the title in Philadelphia. Now, this does not account for what if he goes to Minnesota, what if he goes to Denver. Again, I'm dealing with those three teams in the Eastern Conference for right now. The answer to me is obvious. If the goal is to win, LeBron should sign with the Philadelphia 76ers. You better, you bet on this Thursday. Nick Costos and you, Westwood One Sports. So our executive producer, Bill Zimmerman, joins us now. And Bill has been sitting on this blind ranking that he, for like 2 weeks now, a week? We've been waiting to do it, Bill?
1: Yeah, probably. Yeah, somewhere in there.
0: All right, so set the stage for us here. We do these blind rankings every so often on the show. And if we're being honest, I've kind of slammed them out of the park. So perhaps this will be the first one where I falter. So set the stage, Bill. What are we doing here? What is the blind ranking in general? What is the topic we will be doing today on the show?
1: All right, so blind ranking, for those who don't know, we're going to give 10 names or teams, whatever it is, to Nick. He doesn't know exactly who's on this list, and he's got to put them in the correct order and see if he can nail it. He's done a heck of a job so far on these. So this one, Nick, we were doing all this World Cup conversation, and we're talking about
0: Can I break in here? We have a little bit of breaking news in the NFL that I want to do. Stay here, because I'm going to come back to you in 30 seconds, but I want to make sure we get this in. So we have our first I'm doing this like it's a happy thing. It's not. But there's going to be a lot of these, unfortunately. We have our first big injury from an NFL training camp. Nick Skorton, who's not a household name, but is a good young linebacker slated to start this year for the Carolina Panthers on defense. This is per Cameron Wolf, who covers the NFL for NFL Network and ESPN. Quote, Panthers linebacker Nick Skorton suffered an apparent lower body injury in practice during team drills moments ago and was carted off. He was in tears as the cart left the field and the whole team came up to give him a hug when he left. He is a key player on this defense. Hopefully, he'll be okay, and this is just a false alarm. But I do want to get that news out there because I like Carolina this year. If they lose Nick Scorton, that does matter for the Jiro Averro, Dave Canales, Bill, and the Carolina Panthers defense. I apologize. Please continue.
1: No, it's all right. It's important. That offensive line's already banged up. They not off to a good start for this summer for the Carolina Panthers. But anyway, Nick, so we've got a blind ranking prepared here. 10 names we're going to give you, and talking all this World Cup and Lionel Messi, we decided to make you rank the GOATs of GOATs. So these are all the greatest of all times at their sports. So the hint is there are not two in any sport. So you're not going to get Jordan and LeBron or Tiger and Jack. You're going to get one of them.
0: Okay, great.
1: You may disagree with some of our GOAT selections, but that's what we got here.
0: All right, so before we begin in earnest here, so we'll do NFL, right? NBA, I'm guessing college football, maybe college basketball, NHL, Major League Baseball, so that's 1, 2, 3, 4, 5, 6. Golf, tennis, 8, soccer, 9. What is the 10th NASCAR, Formula One? I can't wait to see what it is. Maybe I'm missing something.
1: I'm not telling you. Maybe there's college sports. Maybe there's not. We'll see what we got here.
0: So let me ask you, just your personal opinion. Who is your GOAT of GOATs?
1: I cannot get past the bias I have in Chicago. So my GOAT of GOATs is a very, very obvious one.
0: Because I'll tell you, you can make the case it's Jordan, Gretzky, or Brady.
1: Yeah, you can.
0: Honestly, I think it is MJ. I think MJ probably is the GOAT of GOATs. I actually think that that's true. All right, so let's start here.
1: All right, and we're going to start. You mentioned the name already. Tom Brady.
0: Okay, I think I need to save 1 and 2 for Jordan and Gretzky. So I think Brady has to be 3. Let's put Tom Brady 3rd on the GOAT of GOATs list.
1: All right, Tom Brady is 3rd. Next up, Tiger Woods.
0: See, this is where it gets interesting, right? Because you can make the case that Tiger is not actually the GOAT of golf, right? You can make the case that it's Jack or Arnold Palmer.
1: Yeah, oh, yeah.
0: Let's put Tiger 7th.
1: All right.
0: If we're doing the GOAT of like driving under the influence, Tiger might be 1st, but that's not what this is.
1: Wow. The man who inspired the list, Lionel Messi.
0: I think Messi is below Tiger. Messi's won 1 World Cup, 1 Copa America. Obviously one of the most decorated club players of all time. You know what? We'll put Messi 6th.
1: Messi going in at 6. All right. Now, you did not mention this sport, but you will agree this man should be on this list. Muhammad Ali.
0: I don't know enough about boxing to give like a good one here. Let's put Ali. Where would he be for you? Is he in the top 5?
1: He's definitely in the top 5 for me. I'd probably have him ahead of Brady.
0: Let's put Ali 5th.
1: All right. Another sport you didn't mention, Michael Phelps.
0: 10.
1: Michael Phelps coming in at 10.
0: I don't care. Right. Smoke your pot, Michael, and go away. I'm good on swimming.
1: Michael Jordan next on the list.
0: 1. And you guys can go ahead and you can put Gretzky at 2 for whenever we do Gretzky. Gretzky's 2.
1: All right, next on the list, we're going another Olympian here, Nick, Usain Bolt.
0: 9.
1: All right, next up.
0: Like, don't care at all. Like, I honestly don't like the Olympics, so. Like, I'm not into the Olympics, I don't care, so I'm happy they were last. Gretzky's 2.
1: I think you're going to probably be pretty happy with how this shakes out here. Next name on the list, Wayne Gretzky, 2nd. But we got 2 names left here, so let's reset for those listening on the radio. Michael Jordan is Nick's GOAT of GOATs at 1. Wayne Gretzky, 2. Tom Brady, 3. 4 is open. Muhammad Ali, 5. Messi, 6. Tiger, 7. 8 is open. Bolt, 9. Phelps, 10. Next name, Babe Ruth.
0: So Ruth has to be in the... And honestly, you could make the case for Otani, I guess, right? We'll put Babe Ruth 4th.
1: Babe Ruth fourth. And the last one, Nick, I think you're going to love your list. Serena Williams.
0: Yeah, Serena's, honestly, you can make the case like Serena should be above Tiger.
1: You could.
0: You can make the case that Serena should be above Messi. I think that's my one error, is I would put Serena sixth, Messi seventh, and Tiger eighth, if I could redo it. Otherwise, I think this list is pretty good.
1: I think you slammed this list. Yeah.
0: Well, is Michael Phelps the greatest Olympian, summer Olympian ever? Is that true?
1: He's the most decorated. Yeah, 24 gold medals, whatever the heck he has. Yeah.
0: Is it, the answer to this question can be yes. Is it weird that it's not that I don't like the Olympics. It doesn't offend me. The only thing that interests me is hockey and basketball. That's it. I don't care about anything else.
1: I actually get into the Summer Olympics. Winter Olympics, I can't get into. Summer Olympics, I'll get into the swimming and the track.
0: I don't know what I'm watching.
1: Gymnastics, so I'll watch it with her.
0: I don't know what I'm watching.
1: Yeah, see, my brother swam for 10 years, so I actually know the sport a little bit, so I can actually follow along there.
0: When I think about swimming, you know what I think about? The way it smells.
1: Chlorine.
0: It smells horrible. When you go into the indoor pool, it's got that certain stench. It's like chlorine mixed with body odor. It's horrific. I hate it.
1: Would you like to pivot to the trivia?
0: I would love to.
1: All right. I liked yesterday's trivia, Nick, where you had to name the top five passers all time for the Carolina Panthers. So we're going to stick with that today. You mentioned the Seattle Seahawks at the top of the show, but we're not going quarterbacks. We're going rushing yardage. Top five rushing yardage leaders in Seattle Seahawks history.
0: Okay. Marshawn.
1: Marshawn is fourth.
0: Sean Alexander.
1: Sean Alexander is first.
0: Kurt Warner. Kurt Warner with a C.
1: Kurt Warner with a C is third.
0: Oh, man.
1: You need second really and fifth.
0: Kenneth Walker did not have it. Kenneth Walker's not on this list, right?
1: Kenneth Walker is eighth.
0: Yeah, Kenneth Walker can't be on the list. Am I missing anyone totally obvious?
1: No.
0: So
1: good running back. Go ahead.
0: So Alexander is what?
1: Alexander is first. You're missing second. Kurt Warner third. Marshawn Lynch fourth. And you're missing fifth.
0: Wow. Okay. Kurt Warner.
1: You definitely know both these
0: cut.
1: Names. It's yeah, not some it's guy gonna, from 1975.
0: This is going to upset me, right, if I don't get it?
1: A little bit.
0: All right. We'll take a break. And on the other side, we'll wrap up the show with a couple NFL futures thoughts. And I will attempt to answer this trivia question right after this.
2: 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Future Hall of Famer Mike Evans joins a talented roster. 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Westwood One Sports.
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7: 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Grant Road east of I-10 remains closed. 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
48: I read this interesting story the other day, which was written by a colleague of mine, about why so-called, quote, admin nights are the new book club for busy adults. Now, I learned this is a term coined by journalist Chris Collin, who wrote about this life hack in the Wall Street Journal. An admin night is when people come together for a night, a fun night, while holding one another accountable to an assignment. The ones usually considered back burner tasks, the ones that you've been putting off. The person you choose to do an admin night with matters a lot because that's your accountability partner. That's what one person told us. People love the social aspect because it can bring these boring tasks to light, make them feel more fun, and where you go matters as well. You need to have enough space and hopefully not too many distractions. And again, don't forget to leave some time for fun. I'm Dr. Sanjay Gupta, helping you live a better life.
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0: All right, so I learned the game from William Wesley, you can never check me. William Wesley, of course, is World Wide West. What song is this? Back to Back? Yeah. Laura plays good music here. I learned the game from William Wesley, you can never check me. What's the next line? Back to back like I'm Jordan, 96-97. Whoa. This was in response to Meek Mill. Who destroyed who? I think I'm grammatically getting it. Whom? Whom destroyed whom in the rap battle more? Kendrick Lamar destroyed Drake or Drake destroyed Meek Mill? Meek Mill and Drake kind of like teamed up after the fact, though, right? It has to be Kendrick Lamar to Drake. Anyway, I kind of want to. Did your home run bet come up short? 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How, as a New York Knicks fan, not only did my team just win a championship, but one of the architects gets shouted out in songs by Drake and Jay-Z. Pretty, pretty, pretty, pretty cool. Bill Zimmerman, our executive producer, had the trivia question. Top five rushers in Seahawks history. I named three. Marshawn Lynch, Sean Alexander, and Kurt Warner. Kurt Warner with a C. I got Russell Wilson during the break, organically, as Bill can attest. He's fifth, right, Russell Wilson?
1: Yeah, Russell Wilson is fifth, correct.
0: And then you gave me a hint, like a couple hints. Basically, this is early 90s after Kurt Warner, before Ricky Waters took over, and then Waters started in San Francisco, right? And then went to Seattle and then went to Philadelphia. That's how it went.
1: I think he went to Philadelphia before Seattle. I think it was San Fran, Philly. And then because he played with Randall Cunningham, because I remember a Sunday night football game where Randall Cunningham actually drilled him in the back of the head with the football. He was so pissed.
0: Dude, Ricky Waters is like a Hall of Fame caliber player. He was awesome.
1: Great
0: Ricky
1: player.
0: Great Chris Berman nickname, Ricky Running Waters. The answer is, and Bill had to give me multiple hints to get me there, so this was not like organically me getting it right. Well, he shares the name of the guy who wrote the D-Generation X theme song in WWE, Chris Warren, correct?
1: It is Chris Warren, second all time. Really good running back, three straight Pro Bowls, five straight 1,000-yard seasons, but name's kind of getting lost to history.
0: Yeah, as evidenced by the fact that I needed nine hints to get it right. Okay, thanks to Bill. Who's hosting the show tomorrow?
1: Chris Mack is back.
0: I love Chris Mack will be in for me tomorrow. Love that. So I'll be back on Monday. You got me Monday through Thursday next week. We'll look forward to that. All right, Laura, please drop the dope ass beat. I have an NFL future that I can't wait to give everybody. You know what makes me happy? Did we do this on the air? Me and Drew talking about Super Bowl picks. It was off air, right? So so Drew will come on next week. We'll talk about Super Bowl predictions. So Drew, like me, likes the Minnesota Vikings this year. And I said it before they signed Kyler Murray. I said, if the Minnesota Vikings sign Kyler Murray, they will be my pick and my bet to win the NFC North. And I'm a man of my word. The Minnesota Vikings at our show sponsor, BetMGM, have the longest price to win the NFC North, which is crazy to me because I think they're awesome. The Vikings are plus 525 to be division champions. I'm all over it. I love the Vikings this year. I love Kevin O'Connell. I love Kyler Murray. I love this offensive infrastructure. And I think Brian Flores is the best defensive coordinator in the league. Minnesota, plus 525 to win the NFC North. I am off tomorrow. Chris Mack will be here, so make sure you check that out. Until we meet again, dear listener and dear viewer, which will be a magnificent football Monday, which with tons of NFL news to discuss. Until then, I'm Nick Costos wishing you minimal sweats, winning bets, and the absolute very best of luck.
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19: 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I'm Chris Black, along with Adam Abdallah, hanging out with you until 3 Eastern right here on Westwood One Sports, live from Chicago each and every day. 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So yesterday, we had the first two teams in the NFL report to camp, the Panthers and the Cardinals. Tomorrow, we get two more teams. the Patriots and the Seahawks, and we'll be off and running over the next week. NFL teams reporting to training camp. This week in college football, SEC Media Days have been taking place in Tampa, Florida. And let's just say probably the most notable head coach in the SEC spoke this morning. Not the most accomplished, not the best, but probably the coach that attracts the most amount of attention.
16: Yeah.
19: Spoke today. New LSU head coach Lane Kiffin spoke to the media earlier today.
16: The one with the most Q rating. How about that?
19: Yeah, Q rating. Notability, yeah. Right? Like, he is definitely someone that, whether you like him or you hate him, most people, most sports fans are well aware of Lane Kiffin and his track record of failing throughout his career. And he was successful at Ole Miss. At Ole Miss, they had a very good team. And if he would have stayed last year, maybe they could have gone on a run in the college football playoff. They weren't good enough. He also left the team mid-run to go to LSU, which is a whole different topic and conversation. Mm-hmm. But with Lane Kiffin, like, I always thought, overall, he was perfect for Ole Miss because he was a big fish in a smaller pond. And I know the SEC is the largest pond in college football, or they think they're the largest pond in college football. I'm sure many in the North, in the Big Ten, and, you know, they probably feel a little different of that conversation. But with Lane Kiffin, I thought that he was perfect at a spot where just making the college football playoff was good and not having the national title expectations on him. When he's been in those spots, when he's been in the NFL, when he's been at Southern California, when he's been at Tennessee, things have not gone well for Lane Kiffin. And I thought that he carved himself out a little spot in Mississippi that was like perfect for Lane Kiffin. And now he's stepping up in class once again because there is no larger pressure cooker spot in college football than being the head coach at LSU.
16: Yeah, and you and I disagreed about this at the time when he was contemplating and there was that, like, week of indecision and he was making, you know, weird posts on social media. And during his media availability, he's deleted his social media like two months ago.
19: Gave it up. His son convinced him.
16: Yeah, his son bet him that he couldn't do it because he was on it. Lane Kiffin is the most millennial or Gen Z coach out there because his son had to bet him that he couldn't stay off of his phone, and so he deleted his social media accounts. This guy's a head coach of LSU and had to have a bet with his son. Anyway, I said that the better move for him, or that he would take the LSU job, because when you're offered that kind of job, when someone offers you the biggest stage. And yeah, look, you can tell me, and Big Ten fans can come at me and say, there's no bigger stage than the game, right? Than Ohio State, Michigan. Look, man, Saturday night in the Swamp, there's nothing bigger. I'm sorry. There's nothing bigger. Yeah. There's nothing bigger than Saturday night in LSU. I don't care. There's nothing bigger. So when that is brought to you and laid at your feet and saying you can come coach at LSU and win a national championship there, something that hasn't been done since Ed Orgeron was there, something that, you know, other coaches have not been able to do and Lane has a chance to do. I don't know if he's going to be able to do it. If I had to bet, I would say maybe not, probably not, but he has a chance to do it. Lane's always been a decent recruiter. Like, he's been able to get guys to get to come to Ole Miss. He's been able to, you know, and now with a bigger platform and a bigger school and better, let's be honest, LSU's got better facilities. They're a bigger school. I always thought that this was a better move for him. The lights were brighter. The platform was bigger. It's a bigger stage. And nobody likes the stage and the lights and the spotlight more than Lane Kiffin. So, of course, he was going to take this job. Of course, he was always going to do this. And, like, I don't want to compare it to LeBron, but, like, him taking the however long it took for him to make this decision is very LeBron-like, is very what we're sitting here waiting now for LeBron to make his decision, when we all knew the guy's taking the LSU job. Just tell us you're taking the LSU job, dude. And, you know, whether it affects the Ole Miss program or not in the playoff, and it kind of did. I don't know if they would have ended up winning the national championship or not, but he ended up taking the job, and now guess what? Now you got to play.
20: Yeah,
16: like,
20: I mean,
16: now you got to put the ball down and you got to play.
20: Here's where, in perhaps we'll find out in due time, that this LeBron James decision, that there's moving parts in the background that we're unaware of. But like, I think the Kiffin thing was more about lining up the coaches that were going to join him, the possible recruits that were going to jump into the transfer portal, the money, right? Like all of the stuff that Lane Kiffin kept saying publicly, that I'm not talking with them, I'm not going to leave Ole Miss, and then flipping and then saying, oh yeah, I'm taking the money, I'm taking the bag, I'm going to LSU.
16: Mm-hmm.
20: I think a part of that is because of all of the stuff that goes along with that as a head coach of a college football team and trying to line up everything to go with you.
16: Sure, sure.
20: Now, earlier this morning, about 2.5 hours ago, Lane Kiffin spoke to the media at Media Day for the SEC in Tampa, Florida. And essentially, from the reports of those who covered the media session, so every coach is to talk to the reporters for 30 minutes. And what was being reported by the reporters, Brett McMurphy also reporting this, that it seemed like Lane Kiffin was trying to filibust the

0: DK on the Sports Tip. 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
1: Well, the Orioles came and cleaned up that dirty water in Boston.

15 consecutive wins for the Red Sox coming into last night's second game of a doubleheader. Unfortunately, though, the Orioles come out victorious by a score of 5-1.

0: I spent a lot of time growing up in Baltimore. This was the song back in the day.
1: Woo! Thank God I'm a country boy. Yes!

0: I don't listen to that much country outside of me doing the DJ shifts on Sunday, but I definitely don't listen to bluegrass.
1: You know who this is, though, right? You know that's the legendary John Denver.
0: Oh, John Denver?
1: Yeah, that's the legendary John Denver
0: Would not have known that.
1: All right, well, there you go.
0: If you asked me to hear, like, pick out a Paul Simon song, maybe I would know better, but definitely not John Denver.
1: John Denver. Thank God I'm okay. That's not a game-winning song. That was a seventh-inning stretch song. We used to play that in the seventh-inning stretch way back in the day in Baltimore. Like I said, I've not been to an Orioles game in quite some time, so I don't know. I went to a lot, obviously, as a kid. My uncle played for the Orioles for a number of years, but... I don't know if they still play that in the seventh inning.
2: Yeah, they do.
1: In Baltimore, do they?
2: Yeah, they do. And it's been since 1975.
1: Yeah, there you go.
0: So, hold on. In Baltimore, and they play Thank Goodness I'm a Country Boy.
1: No, it's not Thank Goodness anything. It's
0: Thank God I'm a Country Boy, but they play it in Baltimore, Maryland?
1: Yeah, I'm not sure how that started.
0: Yeah,
1: That
0: doesn't seem like a place in the United States that I would describe as where country boys come from.
1: No, not in the least. Not in the least. But hey,
0: see more crawdad fishers in Baltimore.
1: Traditions are born. I don't know the history of it. I just know that when I was going to games there, starting out about around that time, 75. I think my uncle got traded there for the beginning of the 75 season, maybe 76, one of those two seasons, but 76, 77, 8, the World Series team in 79, and 80, yeah. I mean, that was seventh inning.
2: Apparently, Mark Bellinger is responsible.
1: Oh, hey, the great Mark Bellinger. Well, that's the shortstop. I like Mark. Mark was the guy back in the day. Mark Bellinger, Kiko Garcia.
0: Yeah, I guess they just...
1: Stone, Jim Palmer.
0: I guess Bellinger and his wife just really liked the song, and they just said, hey,
2: upbeat.
0: You should play
2: no,
0: that.
2: No, he said, we need an upbeat song is apparently what it was.
1: Ah, there you go. Well, see, players always have an influence. I remember when I was in the minor leagues, the players used to always come, can't you play this song instead of that song? I was like, get out of here.
0: Players have suggestions for soundtracks to be played during everything, from practices to training camps to film sessions.
2: But don't got to worry about that anymore because it's just Seven Nation Army as far as the eye can see.
0: As far as the eye can see. And again, in Baltimore, that's certainly what all you can hear for as far as the eyes and the ears can hear.
1: No, that's a Ravens game, so mostly, right? Do they play Seven Nations Army at the Orioles?
2: Every single arena in America.
0: I would assume... In Baltimore, that's just something that carries over to the Orioles thing.
2: Yeah, I mean, that song's 20 years old.
0: Yep.
1: 20 years old, really?
2: Yeah, their first album, like the White Stripes' first album, was a long time ago. It took a little while for sports to kind of latch on to that song. It's really just, obviously, the guitar riff.
0: Mm-hmm.
2: But yeah, that was their first album.
1: Yeah.
2: Their first album, which is a self-titled album, the White Stripes.
1: Oh, there we go. The White Stripes.
2: We were all about
1: it. Was actually a guy and a girl, right? What the thing that they ran on ESPN pointed out.
2: Yeah, there was a lot of conspiracies and rumors over the years because they never quite talked about being a couple or were they sister brother. That was the whole thing for a long time. Yeah.
1: Now, I read that they were married.
2: But I'm talking about 20 years ago, bro. This is the information that's come out in the last 5 years because they were very private and wouldn't talk about it. Yeah. So it just left the fans to come up with their own ideas.
1: Yeah. Unfortunately, I think they got a divorce.
2: Oh, yeah. No, before the band started. Yeah. So
1: there you go. All right. So the Red Sox must now start another streak as it is over after 15 games. But what an incredible run that was for the ball club, and we'll kind of see if it ignites something there in the American League's East Division, and if they can get themselves again, they've played themselves back in somewhat close to the Rays. They're still 6.5 games behind the Rays, and in terms of the wild card, though, they are in the wild card position right now. They are the number 3 wild card with a 2-game advantage right now over the Seattle Mariners. So the win streak has put them into the postseason at the moment. If it ended today, they would be in the postseason, and that's all you can ask for. So let's see if they can continue to play strong down the stretch and continue those winning ways. Right now, the 3 wild cards are the Yankees, the Guardians, and the Red Sox in the American League, because the Rays, White Sox, and Rangers are the division leaders, although all of those leads are pretty minuscule. The Rays have a 2-game advantage over the Yankees. The White Sox a 1.5 over the Guardians, who have already lost today to the Twins. And then the Rangers have a 0.5-game lead over the Mariners. The Rangers are 500. They are leading a division at 500.
0: Isn't that always the case, though, for the American League West, that seemingly it's just, if it wasn't the Astros absolutely running away with the division, it's usually been about whoever survives last in the AL West?
1: Pretty much. Well, although the Mariners last year, they finished with a pretty good record. But, you know, apparently Cal Raleigh's just disappeared this year. And so they are a shell of what we saw in Seattle last year.
2: So weird.
0: You want to talk about disappearing? Let's talk about the team that they lost to in the American League Championship Series in the Blue Jays.
1: Oh, yeah. Ooh, oh, my gosh. 9 games under 500.
2: Yeah, but that's a regular thing in my lifetime anyway in Toronto. Blue Jays, followed by mediocre.
0: One great year for Toronto in baseball and then just absolute cliff dive the next
2: season. They call
0: them
2: the Marlins of the North.
0: Hmm. Yep.
1: White Sox, though, continue to be the surprise team in the American League. Who can we say is the surprise team? I don't know I guess the Marlins are kind of maybe, if you're saying, is there a surprise team in the National League? It's the Marlins. I don't know that anybody thought the Marlins, and they've fallen, obviously fallen on difficult times because they've stunningly lost 9 in a row. We talk about the Red Sox winning 15 in a row. The Marlins have now lost 9 in a row, so they've gone from 10 games over 500 to just a game above and fallen way 8 behind. They're 8.5 games now behind the Atlanta Braves, but they were kind of the surprise team until recently. And I don't know that there would be anybody else because everyone else in the National League was kind of expected to be where they are. I guess the Phillies, you can kind of say, were surprised just by the way they started the year, but everybody expected that the Phillies and Braves would be the top two teams in the National League East, and that has kind of been how that's played out. I think the Cubs are 12 games over 500. It's just, I don't know that I thought the Brewers would be this good. Like the Brewers are with their 26 games above 500 right now. Mm-hmm. I knew they would be good, but I didn't think they'd be like 7 games up on the Cubs with 64 wins at this point in the season.
0: Well, this was the team that at one point last season was everyone's pick to be the National League representative in the World Series just because of how hot they had gotten versus, again, the Dodgers just seemingly having all the star talent. But it goes without saying that the Brewers really had a strong year last season, and they're carrying it over to this one. And they seemingly had to have carried it over because the rest of the National League Central is just basically trying to chomp at their heels to take over the top spot. But now they got that 7-game lead in the division. I don't know if the team's going to catch them before we get to the end of September here.
1: Cardinals and Diamondbacks are playing right now, the first game of a 10-game road trip for your Snakes, and it's going to be over 4 cities. This is the makeup game today in St. Louis. The Cardinals and Diamondbacks were rained out in late June in the final game of a 3-game series back on June the 25th, so a month ago almost. So they're playing that game right now in the third inning. Cardinals have a 2-0 lead. Brandon Pfaadt on the bum today has allowed 2 runs on 5 hits and 2 1/3. And one of those runs driven in by home run king Jordan Walker, who had an RBI double in the first as the Cardinals got both of their runs in the first inning. So we'll keep tabs on that game as well. 1 game in St. Louis for the Snakes, and then they'll hit the road tonight to head to Washington and D.C., that is. They'll take on the Nationals for 3 this weekend. Then it's over to Pittsburgh Monday, Tuesday, Wednesday. Off day Thursday before wrapping up the road trip in my hometown of Cleveland for 3 against the Guardians on Friday, Saturday, and Sunday of next week. So we'll see kind of where they are. We'll dive into a few things and review a little bit of what happened yesterday at Chase Field as they wrapped up the homestand at 4-2. So they're 4 games over 500 are the Diamondbacks. Can they put some distance between themselves and 500? That's the question we've been asking for this team for a while. They haven't seemed to be able to put together a whole lot of long win streaks. I think their longest

0: to see that. I mean, obviously, it's football. It's preseason. One of the major topics every preseason is injuries. Who's hurt? Who's not hurt? Who's available? Who's not available? And you just hate to see a guy lose his season on the first day of practice. But that is what has happened in Carolina with Nick Scorderton. Scorderton today getting hurt down there. So we'll let you hear from head coach Dave Canales. Bryce Young talked about it as well. We'll hear from Coach Canales on T-Mac's first practice. Second first day, as we like to call it. Kind of the first day of school. Second first day for Tetaroa McMillan.
1: I'm super interested, guys, in the next 4 or 5 years. Because T-Mac's one of those dudes who stepped on campus out of high school and was like, that's a grown man. Right? Yeah, like, that's a grown man right there as a freshman. I just can't wait to see what that guy looks like when he's in his mid-20s. I mean, we already know about the physical skills, but, you know, can he get stronger, faster? I mean, most people do in their early 20s. So, I mean, obviously, we all know about what he's capable of doing on the field. But as far as just that physicality that he brings, like, that's one of this, you know, his biggest strengths is high-pointing those balls. So, T-Mac, it's always great to see T-Mac get on the field in his second season. You know, if Bijan's the MVP favorite on the offensive side of the ball, I mean, T-Mac's got to be rising on boards in the next few years among the best, you know, wide receivers in the league.
2: Oh, yeah.
0: We have reached the All-Star break in the WNBA. It'll be on Saturday at the United Center in Chicago.
1: If the the All-Star game falls in the forest and there's no Mercury to witness it, does anybody hear it?
0: Well, Ka made the roster. Ka got added yesterday.
1: Yeah. Add, you know, injury additions aside.
0: Hey, we got to take what we can get. When you're 10 games under 500.
2: All-star, Pro Bowls, all these things now. I honestly don't even think we could utilize it as saying like, oh, no, this player's really good. They only got on because the first three people in front of them decided they didn't want to participate.
1: Yeah, I blame American Idol.
2: Oh, yeah.
1: Voting from home. They started it all. Voting from home for your favorites isn't, you know, the democracy behind that isn't always.
2: Text one.
1: Yeah, lend itself text to one. The best result.
0: It's Team Coop against Team Spoon this Saturday.
1: Yeah, I saw the draft last week. Basically, the top two vote getters were automatically penciled in as the first top two picks, but then they got to pick back and forth. It was kind of fun.
0: Interesting. Always interesting when it's a pick 'em kind of thing.
1: I think it was Coop who went just all offense.
0: Yeah.
1: It's all offense. Like you can't. We not be able to stop you, but you're not going to outscore us.
0: Yeah. So that'll be Saturday. Season will resume on Tuesday. Tuesday will be the first game of the unofficial second half. There's probably about 16 games left to go, which means a lot of work still for the Mercury to do anything if they so choose to get into the postseason. They are 8 games under 500, although they entered into the All-Star break with 2 consecutive wins, and they are the only ones at the bottom right now who are on a winning streak, as the other 5 teams, 6 teams around them, have all lost 2 and or more games, including the Sparks team they beat, who have now fallen in 5 straight games, and the Seattle Storm, once a power in this league, sitting in the basement, having lost 6 games in a row. So right now, the Mercury are 5 games out of that 8th seed spot in the WNBA playoffs. See how that changes and goes throughout the rest of August and September. All right, DK on the sports tip. Want to hear from you today, 520-848-1290, 520-848-1290. Are you a Red Sox fan? Are you sad that the streak is over? Did you see anything in these last 3 weeks? They had not lost a game since July 1st, so 3 full weeks. Did you see anything in these 3 weeks in which they won 15 consecutive games? What stood out to you, as I should say, in these 3 weeks that leads you to believe that this team can continue to do this and maybe even potentially overtake the Rays and Yankees and win the American League East Division?
1: I think they're all happy because my dad and sister both went to school in Boston. I spent a lot of time in Boston. I've known a lot of Boston fans, and they are self-deprecating, but only they are allowed to be self-deprecating about their sports teams. So, like, a 15-game winning streak, Dragon Ball, like, after that, is too much success. Way too much success. Let's get back to a loss and ground ourselves again.
2: Yeah, no, definitely in the sense of, again, you have family that was in Boston. I have a lot of friends of mine online that they are in Boston. They are from Boston. And I was the apple of their eye for all the success they've had. Like, hey, you want to joke about how the kids haven't had a free pizza in however long? Yeah, no, they were getting at

0: me for a while. Now I'm just happy to see that the messages are beginning to decline.
1: Right. There you go. Cricket is also here. We'll have Cricket's quotes. We'll have Pickett with Cricket. Did she pick the right team yesterday? Boston versus Baltimore. We'll let you know later on in the show. Right now, she's getting you home every 20 minutes on the fives with your traffic and your weather.
2: 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Collisions Country Club in Ajo, Ajo Way and Country Club, some mostly westbound slowing. Another crash, La Cañada and River, River Road and La Cañada, northbound and westbound backups. 84 the low, an extreme heat warning, 10 a.m. tomorrow through 8 p.m. on Saturday. 110 tomorrow, 108 now. I'm Cricket with your Wildcats Radio 1290 Traffic and Weather Together.
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16: Back in 2019, I made a documentary for HBO called One Nation Under Stress. And what was true then is still true now. Money and financial problems are consistently ranked as the number one cause of stress in the United States. And a brand new study out of the Mayo Clinic found that worrying about money may age the heart even faster than traditional risk factors. Unlike an acute stressor, such as a short-term work deadline or a brief illness, financial strain is often chronic and ongoing. And because money affects so many aspects of daily life, financial stress can be difficult to escape. Even so, financial stress does not mean you're doomed. It just means you need to double down on the things you know are good for heart health: diet, exercise, sleep, and of course, not smoking. I'm Dr. Sanjay Gupta, helping you live a better life.
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20: 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I think the Colts hit rock bottom this year. Shane Steichen and Indy are praying that Daniel Jones looks like the QB he was last year before tearing his Achilles in December. That's an awful lot to depend on for your entire season. I don't think the defense is very good, and it's asking a lot out of Alec Pierce now to be a consistent number one wide receiver. Could be the end for Chris Ballard as GM after this season. I think the Colts go under 7.5 wins. I'm Pat Boyle. Bet smarter and beat the books. 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
1: O-R-I-O-L-E-S. Orioles.
2: He is 1-for-4 against Wells lifetime. And a little flare on the infield. That'll be caught by Holiday. That's the ball game. The Red Sox lose for the first time since the 1st of July. The 15-game winning streak has come to an end here tonight. This extraordinary winning streak, tying the franchise record earlier today. But Baltimore wins this one 5-1. The Red Sox wind up splitting the doubleheader.
3: Have you guys ever heard of the legend of Wild Bill Hagee in Baltimore?
4: I'm familiar with the name. I'm not sure I know the legend.
3: So Wild Bill Hagee, he was this guy set up in section 34, which was way up at the top of the stadium down the right field line. And he wore this real crazy cowboy hat, and he would get the, it was almost like, to be quite honest with you, it was almost like a precursor, like his 1970s version of the, what do they call it now, the tarps off. Where, you know, the kids are generally somewhere in the outskirts of the stadium, and they've got their shirts off and starting college football. Last year, it's kind of taken over in the MLB as well. We've seen a lot of the tarps off, shirts off.
4: I thought that started in the dog pound in January.
3: Yeah. There are some crazy people out there in Cleveland that will do that. But while Bill would start the Orioles chant, the Orioles spell out chant, like what I did at the top there. O-R-I-O-L-E-S, Orioles. And it got so popular that they brought him down. We played John Denver at the top, thank God I'm a country boy. So they brought him down, and then after they would play Thank God I'm a Country Boy at the seventh inning stretch, Wild Bill would get on top of the dugout and lead the Orioles. Spell out. Here's how that sounded a little bit back in the day. And he would spell it out with his body.
5: Well, I guess
3: that was the best part of it. He would go, O R I O L. And he'd kick his leg out for the E and then, like, swim with the S. It was pretty impressive.
4: Yeah. Ooh, oh, man, got his start on the top of the bullpen at the Arizona Wildcats baseball games. I'm sure inspired.
3: I often wonder if Ooh, oh, man, had watched Orioles games.
4: Has to have been, because literally that's what he did all throughout my childhood at McHale Center, would come out and spell out with his arms.
6: Yeah. I will say this. I get the spelling chants. I get the J-E-T-S, Jets, the E-A-G-L-E-S, Eagle. I feel like when we get to a point, though, where it goes beyond, like, five letters of the word, it becomes a little bit more mundane. It's more of a spelling bee.
4: I feel like a Saskatoon fan.
3: Are you saying that the SoCal spell out is too long?
6: I would say that I definitely am not looking forward to having to spell out the Boomers at the next Aussie basketball game for the Boomers. No. And what are we going to spell out the entirety of the Demon Deacons? D-E-M. No, I'm not doing
3: that. You just got to do it fast. S-O-U-T-H-E-R-N. C-A-L-I-F-O-R-N-I-A.
6: We're looking for a beat that it's not there.
3: California.
4: There's only one I dislike with every fiber of my being, and I know DK is the same, and that's the eight clap. Yeah, I can't. Eight clap bothers me.
3: U-C.
4: Eight clap bothers me.
6: Very, very bad.
3: Fight.
6: No, that one's
3: very
6: bad.
3: Long.
4: I'm going to talk about long.
6: It's the
4: chants like that where you're chanting out the name.
6: The spelling of things that are too long to me gets to a mundane point. But the eight clap thing, it's just you're asking for somebody to like do it way too close to somebody else's head and start a fight in the stands. Because I feel like that's that one guy that's on the pickup basketball court that's clapping at you after every single bucket that he makes. And you're just like, all right, bud. The next time you go up, I promise you, you're not coming down on your feet. It's not going to end up well for you if you keep clapping in my face like that.
3: 520-848-1290. If you are an old school Baltimore fan and grew up in the area and remember Wild Bill Hagee, I'd love to hear your story on that today. 520-848-1290 is the number to get in on the program. All right, let's tell you a little, let's update you on what's going on with your Diamondbacks, as well as recap a little bit of what happened with the final game of the homestand yesterday at Chase Field.
1: Diamondbacks download. Baseball talk.
4: By the way, it's the Somerset Semi-Quincentennials. Ooh. Would be the longest named team in America.
3: Wait,
4: Dragon Ball.
3: Somerset, is that a soccer team?
4: Somerset Semi-Quincentennials is a AA Eastern League team based in the Somerset area.
6: Yeah, no, I ain't spelling that. No. I don't care how much of a rally we need in the eighth inning. I ain't spelling that. No. No. Semicolon. I don't know. Just put out the semicolon and just go on. No.
3: Well, one of the good things that came out of yesterday's Diamondbacks game was Ryan Waldschmidt got his first home run ever in the big leagues.
5: This is 1-0. Runner takes off. There's a swing. That's hit pretty well. Is this his first big league homer? Yes, it is. Ryan Waldschmidt, number one in his career. And it's 9-2 Diamondbacks here in the bottom of the fifth.
3: And they would go on to just whitewash the A's, the Sacramento, Oakland, or just the A's, 15-5, to wrap up that series at homestand. Torey Lovello has seen his team come from behind and win a bunch of games of late. They've had a number of walk-offs. Obviously, the 7-0 down against the Cardinals on Sunday. They were able to rally and beat the A's in extra innings during one of those games as well. And Torey talked a little bit about the current mindset and makeup of this Diamondback team through 103 games.
7: I think we have a little bit of an identity. I know that at the time early in the year when we were getting beat up by some teams, we were still trying to figure out who we were. You know, I think we're a tough team that wants to play 27 outs and just be gritty. And part of our identity is pitching and defense, especially out of the bullpen. So I don't really want to compare us to anybody. I think we match up against anybody at any time, and I love these boys.
3: There you go. That's Torey Lovello talking about his group right now. And the gritty, we've heard that term used a lot around sports.
4: Isn't that the Philly?
6: Yeah, that's the Philadelphia mascot for the Flyers.
3: Oh, for the Flyers, his name Gritty?
4: Gritty, yeah.
3: Ah, okay.
4: Like orange, a lot of hair.
3: We mentioned
6: looks like a Muppet.
4: Yeah,
3: Ryan
4: much, yeah.
3: Waldschmidt hit his first big league home run. How about Tyler Locklear today hitting his first Diamondback home run, a two-run shot in the fourth inning. The Snakes are currently playing in St. Louis, and they are winning at the moment as they were down early 2-0, but they put up a three spot in the fourth. Tyler Locklear, a two-run blast, and the Snakes, now lead by a score of 3-2.
4: Speaking of names, I think the Cardinals have my favorite name in sports. Lars Nootbaar.
3: Lars.
4: It's just such a great name.
3: That's the St. Louis Cardinals.
4: Yes, the St. Louis Cardinals, who are currently playing the Diamondbacks.
3: And we talk about the Arizona Cardinals. They've got what's Froholt's first name? He's got an
4: interesting
3: name too.
4: It's H J A L T E.
3: Yeah.
4: Get after it, Dragon Ball. H J A L T E.
6: I can probably spell that. I probably couldn't pronounce that. And I'm not going to attempt
3: something
6: to.
3: Of that nature.
4: I know the H J stuff is usually Denmark, Sweden, that kind of area.
3: Yeah. There you go. Say that 10 times fast if you so choose.
6: I can't say it once.
3: All right, I want to tell you, because it is Thursday, and so I want to tell you about a sweet deal I've got coming up for you tomorrow morning, 8:30 a.m. You should just set your alarm Friday mornings, 8:30, because chances are DK is going to be giving you something.
4: Just label it the sweet deal alarm.
3: Sweet deal alarm. That's right. Put a funky sounder on it or something of that nature so you just know, okay, it's time for me to go and get my prize, my half-off deal from DK. This is a half-off deal for Barrio Brewing Company. 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Barrio Brewing Company, Arizona's one. I don't know if they're the oldest, but they must be close. 35 years they've been brewing beer here in the old Pueblo. I think J-Dub was just about old enough to start drinking when they start brewing their beer back in the day. 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The Beach Ale, Mexican Candy Sour. 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Happy Hour is underway right now. 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
4: I wasn't able to drink when they opened in 1991, DK.
3: Okay.
4: But I did become friends with Dennis Arnold, who is the founder, because when I worked at Frog and Firkin, that was located, Barrio was out of General Benz, like, for a long time, from when they started up until, like, the mid-2000s when they moved into their own building. And we used to hang out with those guys a lot. I think Richie was the head brewer at the time. But, yeah, Dennis was around and really, really good people.
3: Is he still around?
4: Or? I'm assuming. Yeah, I'm assuming. I know that's an employee-owned kind of situation over there at Barrio. So, yeah, I would assume he's still around.
3: There you go. All right, Barrio Brewing Company. Get that sweet deal tomorrow, 8:30 a.m. right here. 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Call us, text us, let us know if you're an Orioles fan. If you're an Orioles fan, do you remember Wild Bill Hagee? Have you heard the stories of Wild Bill Hagee? And not only did they knock off the Red Sox and end their 15-game win streak, but the Orioles have won 4 out of 6 to start the second half of the year, and they've won 8 of their last 10. So
6: break them up.
3: They're trying to play their way back into this thing as well.
6: I got to break them up. Got to break them up now.
4: Has Baltimore the juggernaut ever been uttered ever?
6: Not since Earl Weaver.
3: Not in a long while.
6: And considering that this seems to be one of those years where the franchise is doing its best to not win and try to collect draft picks, that's what I'm saying. Got to break them up now.
3: All right.
4: Well, they did have that Ray Lewis defense.
6: They did.
3: They got some exciting young players. They just haven't been able to kind of put it together yet.
6: I'll tell you who's not coming back to Baltimore the rest of the season. One Mr. Diego Pavia.
3: Oh, yeah.
4: Bro, like, how do you finish? Like, we should talk about that later. But, like, second in the Heisman voting.
3: Yeah.
4: Undrafted. Cut before training camp.
6: Bad. Bad luck.
3: Not good. Not good whatsoever. 2 weeks from tonight, it'll be the Hall of Fame game. You'll hear it right here on Wildcats Radio 1290 as we are, once again this season, your official Southern Arizona home of the Carolina Panthers. But, of course, they're playing the Cardinals. So if you're a Cardinals fan, you can listen to the game here as well. Have we heard yet? Have they hired a play-by-play guy? Dave Pasch obviously decided not to return. Mm. I've not heard that the Cardinals have hired him.
4: I thought I saw something.
3: We'll look into that and see if we can get that information for you on the other side of cricket, getting you home every 20 minutes on the fives with your traffic and your weather.
8: 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Collisions reported Silverbell and El Camino del Cerro. El Camino del Cerro in Silverbell. Orange Grove and First Avenue in Orange Grove. La Quinada and River Road slowing at the intersection, mostly westbound. Backups on River Road approaching La Quinada. Golf Links and Craycroft traffic signal work and some slowing at the intersection. 84 the overnight low and extreme heat warning 10 a.m. tomorrow through 8 p.m. Saturday. 110 tomorrow and 108 now. I'm Cricket with your Wildcats Radio 1290 traffic.
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17: Across the country right now, at this very moment, there are probably arguments taking place about who's doing more of the housework, the homework, the shuttling of kids from this activity to that. It's true. By and large, women do more of this than men. But doesn't have to be that way. And if you and your spouse can level that playing field, it's going to make both of you and your kids happier. Psychologist Yelena Kecmanovich says, this might be how you get there. As hard as it might be at first, try to think of your partner like a teammate, not an adversary. Learn how to do some of the chores your partner does to get a better understanding of how much effort something takes. And finally, take the time to acknowledge what the other person is doing. And every now and then, even express your appreciation. That'll go a long way. I'm Dr. Sanjay Gupta, helping you live a better life.
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1: The Dodgers beat the Phillies on Wednesday night. Before the game, Shohei Ohtani threw a 30-pitch bullpen session. Ohtani was scheduled to start this week against the Phillies, but was scratched from pitching in Philly due to left knee irritation. Dodgers manager Dave Roberts called the bullpen session, quote, a big sign. LA will need Shohei healthy if they're going to win their third straight championship. I'm Chris Black.
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1: It is year number two for Tetro McMillan in Carolina.
2: Bryce off play action. Has time in the pocket. Throws downfield for McMillan. Makes the catch of the 20. He's got the 10, the 5. Touchdown, T-Mac. Touchdown, Carolina. And the Panthers take the lead with 6:34 to go.
1: Tetro McMillan coming off a huge rookie season last year when he caught 70 balls for over 1,000 yards, 1,014 to be exact, 7 touchdown passes. He was a AP offensive, the APs, I should say, offensive rookie of the year last year by a lot. He got, for the most part, 41 first place votes. Tyler Shook of the Saints was next. He only got 5 first place votes. T-Mac, his second first day. How did it go, head coach Dave Canales?
3: T-Mac looked great. You know, and he's gotten stronger, and he knows the system. And that was one thing I'll comment to, which is on the offensive side. First and foremost, just watching them come out of the huddle. There wasn't a lot of uncertainty. Guys that are familiar with the system, where to line up, what we're trying to get done, I could feel that. I could feel the tempo. And there's an attacking mindset. There's an aggressiveness. When you know, then you can just go out there and play free and play fast, and that's what it felt like.
1: Well, and the other thing is he's got a fabulous young quarterback in Bryce Young out of modern-day high school in Southern California, played at Alabama, first 3,000-yard passing season last year for Bryce Young. Started all 16 games, led this team to the NFC South Championship, hosting a playoff game last year as well. 23 touchdowns to 11 interceptions. It's his fourth first day, and he is happy to be where his feet are in Charlotte.
4: I'm super excited for this team for this year. Really just being able to come back here and just be a part of this building, it's special. The locker room is special. Coaching staff is special. Everyone in the front office. Just how we've been able to build and grow and evolve. You know, now this being year four, it's been, you know, it's definitely been a blessing to be able to see that and be a part of that. And I'm so excited for is just our mentality. There's so much work for us to do, so much for us to grow in, so much, obviously, day one of camp. So there's so much that we have in front of us, and I wouldn't want to, you know, face that with any other group. We all embody that. We all embrace that. We all are excited for that work. I'm super, super grateful to be a part of that.
1: Two young, dynamic offensive players. Bryce Young will, in fact, his birthday is on Saturday. He'll turn 25 years old. Tetro McMillan, 23 years old. It's going to be fun to watch those two kind of carve out their legacy wearing the baby blue and black down there in Charlotte.
5: It's going to be fun seeing what this offense, again, the biggest question for T-Mac right now going into his next season with the Panthers is, how consistent is Bryce Young going to be? Hmm. And again, that's the sad part about any wide receiver, going back to, you know, a lot of great wide receivers that had some very confusing moments with quarterbacks in their history. Tim Brown being one. DeAndre Hopkins had a couple of really weird years in Houston with a quarterback. Bryce Young seems to be the guy that the Panthers are still fully dedicated to. They want him to be their guy. He showed good signs of dominant play in the the latter half of the season for him. So T-Mac gives Bryce Young a much better safety valve to work with as a quarterback. How Bryce Young, though, now goes to the next part of his career, trying to learn to read the defenses, go through progressions, and not just have to throw things up with T-Mac every single down. That's going to be the biggest thing for him. Because, again, Noah Fifita, he played with T-Mac the entire time they were basically in high school all the way through college. But Noah still learned, I can't just throw to T-Mac all the time. Got it to some other guys, and a lot of those guys ended up being a lot better receivers than a lot of people expected going into the preseason for those years when Noah and T-Mac were still playing together. I just need to see, what is it that Bryce Young brings to the table that's going to allow T-Mac to take that next step in his progression? Because sadly, we all know receivers only get to be as good as the quarterback that throws them the ball. So I want to see what happens with that
1: aspect.
5: So
1: were you not impressed by the steps he took forward last year after he was benched at the end of his second season?
5: Oh, no. That's what I mean, is that he did show some progress when he returned to the starting lineup, when he got the starting job back. I just want to make sure that that stays consistent, because I said the same thing about him the year prior when he got the little bit of that difficulty about trying to be the starter versus him and Dalton in his first year as a rookie. I need to see him take what progression he made in the latter half of his second season and bring it to his third, because we're now at the point where a quarterback's evaluation after being a top-end draft pick, if you're in your third year and you're still not showing signs of stability at that position, teams are going to start making some questions about whether or not do we need to move on, do we need to trade, or do we need to cut bait? And Bryce Young, sadly, has had a lot of very, very very questionable moves in the first couple parts of his career. I need to see what he did to progress last year, progress and evolve into this season with T-Mac and the rest of the wide receiving corps.
6: Yeah, and it's all mental, right? Like, I mean, I think to a certain degree, if you're a drafted high draft pick as an NFL quarterback, that Aikman thing where the first year, I mean, he got sacked 92 times his first year, did Bryce Young. He also threw as many interceptions as he did touchdowns in his rookie year. His second year, it was 16 to 11. But last year, 23 to 9, right? Or 23 to 10. So the idea of like a 2-1 type of interception, that's actually not terrible. And you can't put that all at the feet of T-Mac. But DK, come on. You got a sure-handed wide receiver who is physically gifted and high points and has, you know, all of the physical tools to get up in traffic and catch balls. If you look at the numbers, just the sheer touchdown to interception ratio that Bryce Young had in his three seasons, the 23-11 last year, DK, primarily, if you have a great wide receiver, what's that going to do for the defense? They got to make sure they know where T-Mac's at. So especially throughout the year, he's on the scout, and adding more pieces, having healthy running backs, I think it's about Bryce Young's mental state, reading the defenses, reading those, you know, those pre-snap checks and all that stuff that you have to go through. The more time you get under center and the more experience you have in the league, most people don't regress past their third year if they've had a successful pickup after their second year. I'm sorry, after their fourth year, after their, you know, their third year was a much bigger jump than their sophomore year. So, yeah, I think if they stay, relatively healthy, I think that Carolina offense could be good this year.
5: And the other part of it, too, I want to just quickly bring this up as well. The best friend to a receiver the size of T-Mac in regards to him, again, he's a 6 foot plus wide receiver. He's a guy that's going to beat you with his size and his catch radius. The best friend to receiver of that stature is a solid running game. What this Panthers offense is going to show now that Rico Dowdle is gone, that was a guy who was your bell cow. And he was a guy that helped that team rush for almost 2,000 yards as a team last season. Now you go with Chuba Hubbard, and you're going to have to try to see what you can get out of Trevor Etienne, who is also a big question mark as to what is the value that he brings as a runner rather than just as a scat back that gets receptions out of the backfield. If T-Mac can go into a game where the defense has to dedicate an extra safety to the box to stop the run game, what are you going to do with this? Just a one-on-one on the outside with T-Mac. He's going to take advantage of that all the time. This team needs to keep that running game solid. So Chuba Hubbard and the rest of that offensive line, they need to do what they can to keep that running game stable and allow T-Mac to get those one-on-ones on the outside.
6: And Chuba's still young. He's like 26.
5: Oh, yeah.
1: 520-848-1290. Again, unfortunately, though, day one, and there's a huge injury in Panthers land.
2: Shotgun snap. Chuck, under pressure, sacks him back at the 40-yard line. One rookie second-rounder takes down another. Turnover on downs.
7: Nick Scorton, the man in the moment.
1: Nick Scorton went down in practice today, and after practice ended, it's been reported it's a torn ACL. He's going to miss the season. Let's hear from Dave Canales. This obviously was before of the official news came out, but just talking about they basically, when this happened, it happened kind of towards the end of practice, and they ended the practice. All the players ran out to kind of gather around Nick Scorton. Here was Dave Canales after practice.
3: They care about each other. You know, this is whenever you're in a group of people doing something hard together, you know, it's has a way of creating a special bond. And, you know, between all the workouts and going through a full season and an off season and all that, you know, it means something to the guys. And I'm proud of that. I'm proud of the fact that, you know, the first thought in guys' minds isn't, you know, are we going to have Nick for the season? It's how is Nick doing, you know, and guys are checking on him. And so, again, as we have more information, we'll let you know what that is.
8: The call to stop practice in that moment, what went into that decision?
3: Well, I just know how much these guys mean to each other, and if we go up there and I go up in front of the guys and preach, you know, the fact that we lead with love and respect and connection and relationship, you know, this moment, while we can certainly move the drill and keep the practice going, you know, we had enough time. Jeff and I kind of talked about, we had enough time in the practice to just, you know, to get a kickoff and everybody come up and just make sure that they send them some love, you know, for who knows what it is, but it's a chance for the guys to connect, and I wanted to make sure they had a chance to do that.
9: Dave, whatever comes out of that, can you just talk about what that can do to that linebacker position?
3: We got guys. That's why we keep bringing in depth and talent and different guys. You know, it's Jalen Phillips in that room. Pat Jones is back, and Princely's coming along. And we got a whole group of guys that we're counting on. And so, you know, if it comes to that, we have guys that we trust, and we're going to ask to do different things. But let's hold off on that until we know what's going on.
1: All right, second round pick last year out of Texas A&M. Also played some college ball at Purdue. Nick Scorton, good solid first season. Played in all 17 games, started 8, 5 sacks, 7 TFLs last year, but season number 2 over on the first day with a torn ACL. All right, 520-848-1290 is the number to get in on the program. We will hear from Mike LaFleur coming up before we get out of here today. The Cardinals also opening up camp. We did not hear from anyone yesterday, but we did hear from Coach LaFleur today. We'll get to that. Maybe a little Buda Baker as well. Cardinals in their first season under Mike LaFleur as they try to get things back rolling again and hopefully can call themselves division champions at some point like the Carolina Panthers. Dragon Ball Series got everything happening in sports in Southern Arizona as well as sports around the world.
5: A quick congratulations goes out to Arizona Indoor Volleyball. The squad this past season made it the NCAA tournament. They also dominated the classroom. Their social media account announced they earned the AVCA Team Academic Award for the third time in program history, their second year in a row earning this. And that also includes the beach volleyball squad earning the award for the 11th straight season, maintaining their place as the highest team GPA in Division I beach volleyball as well in the NCAA. Now, again, the AVCA Team Academic Award is given to college and high school teams that maintain a team GPA of 3.30 on a 4.0 scale for the entire academic year. Big congrats go out to those squads there. And a quick reminder to an update we had yesterday. The wires say that Jacoby Brissett did report to Cardinals training camp yesterday. And while that is good signs, it still shows that of the two sides have nothing new as of right now, according to the contract negotiation going on between the 33-year-old Brissett and the Cardinals. Again, he's expected to be the team's number one starter. Practice begins out in Tempe. And some sad news for the Cardinals as well. Tight end Travis Volkovec has been announcing that he'll officially be retiring after he spent his last three NFL seasons all with the Cardinals. With the team, he's retiring medically due to a neck injury he suffered last year against the Colts. And not a good sign for one of the most prolific runners in the NFL the past few seasons. Tyreek Hill, currently an unrestricted free agent, said he still has no power in his recovering left leg after the injury he suffered where he dislocated his knee and multiple ligament tears in week 4 against the Jets last season. He had 2 surgeries on that leg, and the injury was about 10 months ago. 32-year-old was told that he may not be able to walk again, but after a recent workout video he posted shows that he is working towards a potential return to the NFL soon. I'm Dragon Ball with your 2020 Sports Update on Wildcats Radio 1290.
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11: 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Collisions reported La Cañada and River Road in La Cañada, Orange Grove and First Avenue in Orange Grove, and a crash at Silver Bell and El Camino del Cerro. Collision reported at Country Club in Ajo with westbound slowing on Ajo at Country Club. And I'm Cricket in your weather. 84 the overnight low and extreme heat warning, 10 a.m. tomorrow through 8 p.m. Saturday. 110 tomorrow, 108 now. 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
16: A better life with Dr. Sanjay Gupta.
17: As a parent, when you send your kid off to school in the morning, you know that they're going to be learning, they're going to be spending time with their friends. But a new study out of UCSF found adolescents are spending an average of 70 minutes of their school day on their phones. Now, some kids will say they need their phones to help with schoolwork, but this study found that they were spending the vast majority of their screen time on TikTok, Instagram, and Snapchat. Not really apps that you're going to be turning to for homework help. Now, the study's lead author said, don't blame kids for using their phones at school. Teach them how to resist them. Focus on what they'd get by putting them aside rather than what you're taking away. Explain how phones could hurt their academic performance, and also remind them of this. Nothing takes the place of real face-to-face friendships. I'm Dr. Sanjay Gupta, helping you live a better life.
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1: It is Little League season in Arizona. We told you earlier this week that the ladies from Continental Ranch were playing in the Little League World Series. I mean, the Little League World Series Regionals, the West Regionals, out in San Bernardino. That regional has just been won. We were watching it on the TV. Congratulations to Live Oak Little League on the ladies' side, softball side, out of Santa Cruz, California. They knocked off Summerlin South from outside of Las Vegas 2-1, and they will represent the West in the Little League Softball World Series. Now, the ladies from Arizona did not play. It was actually Copper Hills. I think I said Continental Ranch. Copper Hills was the team that represented Southern Arizona and the state of Arizona. They did not play the champions. However, they did play Summerlin South in their first game there last Saturday, and that was one of the two games that the ladies lost by a score of 2-0. So Summerlin South, they were, you'll remember, their boys team won the United States title last year in Little League Baseball and played in the championship game, losing to Chinese Taipei. So they apparently are playing some pretty good baseball and softball there in Summerlin South Little League. So congratulations to those young ladies on a tremendous run, but falling short to Santa Cruz Live Oak from Northern California today in the championship game by a score of 2-1. 520-848-1290, 520-848-1290 is the number to get in on the program. You can call us at that number. You can text us at that number. We'll update you. We've got a lot more Little League stuff starting to happen around here. We've got the 50-70 intermediates playing down in Nogales. The junior softball is going to be getting underway tomorrow here in Southern Arizona over at up in Oro Valley. So we've still got that as well as Douglas. Boys are going to be playing in the juniors West Regional, which is out in Bend, Oregon. So we'll get you update on all of that as we trace our way through all of next week, getting ready for teams to have an opportunity to go to their respective World Series and compete internationally for championships. Let's go to the phones and talk to, did we have a game today? Did the Wildcats play today?
2: It's football season, man.
1: Football, it must be, because Mauricio, you're on DK on the Sports Tip.
3: Yeah!
1: Wildcats Radio 1290. What's up, brother?
3: Some eternity. 10-second prayer can save for eternity. How y'all doing? Man, it's exciting. The football season on the way, and Tyler Schultz for the Saints will help the winning keep going. Saints to win.
1: Oh, wait, you got the Saints to win? How many
3: to
1: games?
3: Keep winning.
1: How many to games?
3: Keep winning.
1: What's the over-under on how many games the Saints are going
3: to
1: win?
3: As much as we can, if we're faster, to get to the touchdowns, to win as much as we can.
1: How did you become a Saints fan, Mauricio?
3: Since 99. From my jersey,
1: Wilkie
3: Williams. Sometimes we see each other, Glenn and I, tell him about grateful being saved, our salvation, having that tenacity, like Drew Brees, just like when his career looked like it was going to end with the Chargers, he goes on and plays 18 more years and 20 years total, and that's rare, you know, like Darryl Green, Jackie Slater, and others that, you know, Tom Brady went 20-plus years.
1: Drew Brees is going to be right next to those guys next weekend in Canton, Ohio.
3: Yeah, thank God, you know, for our troops, for our freedom. Every day it's a blessing looking up to the clouds, how beautiful it is, and how we can go to church freely and be also free in our hearts. And that's what drives you. The love of God drives you, you know, to like Drew Brees, not to in life, to not give up, not to get discouraged. You know, sadly, like some players, they took their lives, like Andrew Waters and Mike Webster. And yeah, in life, you got to keep going, you know, and still have hope, like Antonio Brown. Still have hope, you know. So sometimes it's the head injuries, brain injuries, or stress, you know. Like on that Thursday night brawl, the Browns and the Steelers, probably because it was too much, not enough rest, because they go like from Sunday to Thursday, they got to play another game.
1: Nah, that was so, the Steelers' idiot quarterback pissing off my defensive end.
3: It takes a toll sometimes. It's sad, like when you have a dog and it takes a toll on you, yet you want him to, you want to save him. And sadly, sometimes they end up dying. And so you got to, like, think positive, you know. That's how life is, you know. The Lord can come back in 2 years, you know. There was a player, today's paper, I apologize if I can't remember his name, for the Steelers. He's a safety. He retired after 7 years, maybe because of the toll, you know, of the violence of the game. Andrew Luck, I was
1: asking. Who's he talking about, Dragon Ball? The safety for the Steelers.
3: He's a native Tucson, and yeah, it was in the paper
1: today. Levi Wallace.
3: Yeah, glad for you guys. You can help us correct us, the names, if we can, right away, like the Book of Life, like God can. And so, Andrew Luck, I was asked if, you don't know his career. You can't say that you don't belong in the Hall of Fame. I mean, that's the experts, and according to his performance, he should have a chance, to get in the Hall of Fame.
1: Andrew Luck? Like,
3: yeah, I was asking.
1: I think only Andrew Luck is not, well, what? What, he was four-time Pro Bowler, I think, four Pro Bowls, but I don't, that's just not, he didn't play long enough, unfortunately, for him to have a sniff
3: banged up, that caused him to retire. Yeah. Yeah. If you hear his injury reports, he toughed it up a lot of times playing. It's good to pray for, like, James Conner and Cam Scadaboo and Christian McCaffrey, to keep healthy, to stay healthy, so we can enjoy their career, they can enjoy their career, and add up those yards.
2: No linebacker ever fought Andrew Luck, I'll tell you that much.
4: No.
2: Remember that time?
3: Tim Tebow was probably the toughest quarterback. He sure was tough.
1: Wait, who was that?
3: Tim Tebow.
1: Oh, Tim Tebow. You think Tim Tebow's the toughest quarterback?
2: Do you know who Mauricio's two favorite football players are?
1: I know Mark Bavaro is one of them, right?
2: Tim Tebow and Mark Bavaro.
1: Yeah.
3: Mm-hmm. And you got, if you went when he came to town, you got to see him at the La Paloma.
1: Yeah, did you go to that?
3: Married with Miss Universe.
1: Yeah. Did you go to that?
3: Yes. I was invited by a pastor, pastor from a church, Pastor Isaac, Martinez. It was a blessing. It was like, on Good Friday, it was there. I got emotional too.

0: quote every day. So because you are a philosopher. Mauricio, I don't know if you know Cricket, Mauricio prays every time he comes on the show. And Cricket gives us something to think about. So I'm going to have her give her thought, and then I'm going to ask you what you thought of it, Mauricio, okay? So listen here to what Cricket has for us today. It's Cricket with quotes.
1: Always do what is right. It will gratify half of mankind and astound the other. Always do what is right. It will gratify half of mankind and astound the other.
0: Mauricio, do you know who said that? Who wrote that? That line.
2: I'm guessing William Shakespeare.
0: Oh, that's not a bad guess.
1: Not a bad guess
0: not
1: at all.
0: Not a bad guess. That's like everybody's first guess is William Shakespeare.
2: Oh, good to not be enough. In the common knowledge. The God does say, if one falls, the other will lift him up. It's good to be in two. I did a lot of, if you do a lot of like witnessing alone, you know, it's tough, twice as tough. And then when you do it with pairs, a group, it's a lot better.
0: Yeah.
2: Sometimes even with the enemy will appear when I would, you know, go alone. Yeah,
0: Mauricio, we got to find out real quick who said that. Dragon Ball, who said that?
3: That'd be Mark Twain.
1: Yes, sir. Mark Twain.
0: Did you ever read any Mark Twain growing up, Mauricio?
2: May have him confused. Is he the one that competes with Elon Musk? There's a Mark.
0: No. Wait.
1: I love this guy.
0: Competes with Elon. Are you thinking of Mark Wayne Mullen?
4: No, he's thinking of Zuckerberg.
0: Oh, Mark Zuckerberg. I like Mark Twain, Mark Wayne. I don't know. I'm like, who competes with Elon Musk?
3: The tech bros all get confusing after a while.
4: Yeah, Mark Twain wrote about competing on rafts.
2: Yeah, remember that one highlight where Chuck Cecil couldn't bring down Mark Bavaro when he was with the Browns?
0: Yeah, nobody was messing with Mark Bavaro when he was with the Browns. He was better in Cleveland than he ever was in New York. Not really.
2: Yeah, hey. That's what Chuck Cecil played too, 7 years.
0: Yes.
2: Like Wallace, who retired.
0: Real quick, Mauricio, who's your favorite? Do you have a favorite philosopher all time? Who's your favorite? Who do you like to read? Is there somebody you really like to read?
2: Billy Graham.
0: Billy Lamb?
4: Graham.
2: Billy Graham.
0: Oh, Billy Graham.
2: Like Jimmy Pastor. Graham. Billy Graham.
0: Yeah, Billy Graham. All right. There you go.
2: Yeah, the one like the one last name, Jimmy Graham with the Saints. Yeah, like athletic, great tight end.
0: Billy Graham, Jimmy Graham.
2: Gonzalez.
0: Only Mauricio. Hey, Mauricio, we got to get to traffic, but thank you for calling in at a time not after a game.
2: God bless you all.
4: Yeah, Mo.
2: Yeah, thank you.
4: Mo, call back next week, okay, buddy?
2: It's been a while. Yeah, thank you.
0: Yeah, call back when we get to camp. We'll talk about what I'm seeing out there.
2: Yeah, that drive, keeps you going in life.
0: It does.
2: Overcome negative, you do overcome suicide, whatever it is that comes your way. You got God, God Almighty.
0: There you go.
2: Yeah, man, thank God.
0: Thanks, Mo. Yeah. We'll talk to you.
2: Yeah,
0: we'll talk to you.
2: Keep the book of life, amen.
0: All right. Mauricio, calling in on a Thursday in July.
4: So let's fill Cricket in. But ever since I started working here 11 years ago, Mauricio will call in for all of our post games. Not all, but he calls in pretty regularly for football and basketball post games. Mm-hmm. And we'll wait on hold for as long as we need him to wait on hold.
1: Aww.
4: He's very loyal. And so he's waited on hold for as long as an hour or whatever to get on the air.
1: Wow.
4: But he always brings such positivity and energy every time he calls in.
1: He's a character. That was really fun.
0: He did fall asleep one time.
4: I haven't recorded.
1: If he's holding for an hour, I would think it's nap time.
0: We went to him and he was snoring.
4: It was the last call of the night. It was the last segment of the night. It was like 2 a.m. So
3: yeah.
0: He was a little tired. I was like, he had so much. I'm not used to him having that much energy. He's like the middle of the day. It's like Mauricio's got all kinds of energy.
1: What a cool guy.
0: Yeah, he's called in on some of the national shows. From Mauricio, you're on the Meridian Wealth Management Arizona Game Day post-game show on Wildcats Radio 1290.
4: I think Mauricio might be taking a nap.
0: Mauricio, are you awake?
4: Mauricio.
3: Hey, yeah, he stuck it out as long as he could.
1: What a trooper.
0: Yeah, that's a fan. Yeah, he's called in, like I said, he's been on with Amy Lawrence one time. I heard him.

0: He'll call into the national shows too.
1: So yeah, we love Mo.
0: We love Mauricio.
2: He needs his own segment.
0: We should. Yeah,
2: he's that's great, right. Man.
1: He gets one every time he calls.
3: Yeah. Every time he does have
0: his own. Yeah, he gets his own. He's the platform is his. He usually ends the night. That's how we hear. He's
2: cool
0: the
2: guy.
0: He's the final voice of the show.
1: We call him the closer.
0: The closer.
2: The closer. Mm-hmm. Okay. Exactly. Mauricio, cool guy.
0: All right, Cricket. We'll come back later on. We'll get Picket with Cricket, and right now she's getting you home every 20 minutes on the fives with your traffic and your weather
2: 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Earlier collisions, Ajo and Country Club, that was involving a motorcyclist, Silverbell and El Camino del Cerro, Orange Grove and First Avenue, also La Cañada and River Road. 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
17: Even for people who fall asleep easily, staying asleep can be difficult. You wake up, your mind starts to race, you can't turn those thoughts off. Sleep experts say there are a few things you can try. Cognitive shuffling. That's when you choose a random, impersonal, non-emotional word. Then for each letter of that word, think of as many words that begin with each letter as you can before moving on to the next one. It distracts your brain from stress. It also mimics the fragmented thought patterns that usually occur as you drift off to sleep. Sensory grounding is something else. That's when you work through things you can hear, feel, see, smell, or taste. That helps you to be in the moment instead of dwelling on the past or the future. Or just do a mental walkthrough of a place you know well. Familiar, but neutral imagery that can calm the brain. I'm Dr. Sanjay Gupta, helping you live a better life.
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1: 520-848-1290. 520-848-1290 is the number to get in on the program. You can call us at that number. You can text us at that number. The Diamondbacks playing right now. Nolan Arenado getting a big ovation as he steps to the plate. I don't think he started the game today, so he might be pinch hitting. So this might be his first at bat. It is. He's pinch hitting for Ryan Welschmidt. So always getting a huge ovation. Played 6 years. I think he's played 15 seasons. He played 8 in Colorado, 6 in St. Louis. And this is his first year, obviously, with the Diamondbacks, hitting .245 on the year. He has passed 2,000 hits for his career. Did that this past week. The Diamondbacks are playing in the top of the 8th right now at the new Busch Stadium. And they are leading by a score of 6-2. Brandon Fott gave up a couple of runs in the first inning, but was nails after that. 6 innings, 2 earned runs on 7 hits. Did walk a pair, only had 1 strikeout. 87 pitches. The Snakes added a run in the 5th. Tyler Locklear hit a 2-run home run in the 4th to give the Snakes a 3-2 lead. They have added a single run in the 5th. Gabby Moreno, sack fly, and then they've added now 2 more runs here in this 8th inning, another hit by Tyler Locklear. So he has now 2 RBIs on the day, an RBI single. And Del Castillo also has an RBI single in this 8th inning. 6-2 is the score. We will have, if we can get Torrey Lovello to you on the postgame show after this game ends, we will let you hear the skipper's comments as they look to push themselves 5 games over 500. It has been a while since the Diamondbacks were 5 games over 500, but it'd be a great way to start this road trip if they could get this win right here. Last time they were 5 over was after 59 games. They were 32-27. So that was a little while
2: ago. It's like
1: ago.
2: One of those mountain washboard roads, if you're familiar. It seems like the last couple of seasons for the D-backs. It's just up and down, up and down. It's like always five game over, 4 games under. 5 games over, 4 games under. It's just
3: 2 games up, 2 games down. Yeah. 2 games up, 2 games down.
2: Seems to be the way the last couple of years, yeah.
1: There you go. All right, NFL training camps. So at least this week, you've got 2 teams that are already in camp. We talked about the Carolina Panthers. In the last hour, the Arizona Cardinals are also have opened up camp. They opened up camp yesterday. Well, the rookies reported yesterday. Pretty much everybody was out there today. And let's hear from the head coach. Mike LaFleur is in his first season with the club after Jonathan Gannon was dismissed. Another run on the board now as Nolan Arenado has driven in a run 7-2 now for the Diamondbacks. Mike LaFleur, first season, so trying to get this franchise back to the top of the NFC, a place they've not been in quite a few years. They've cycled through some coaches since the last time that the Cardinals were a team that folks were worrying about in the NFC. Let's hear the thoughts of the head coach, Mike LaFleur. Actually, I think I'm supposed to play that.
2: I have it over here if you want, DK.
1: Okay, yeah, go ahead and shoot it from your side, J-Dub, and we'll hear from the head coach.
4: No, the Paris thing, that's really honestly nothing. We were all on the same page. It's really just maintenance stuff. So he'll be back before you know it. So no problems with Paris. And then same thing with Josh. Seeing him yesterday, he's fired up to be here. He was in great spirits. He looks really good. I said, you just naturally dap these guys up. I'm like, pretty rock solid right now, you know. So when we started talking about a diet, and he's like, it's hard for me to eat. I said, man, I wish it was hard for me to eat because no, he's in a good spot right now. And again, I expect him at some point. Yeah, well, we're going to take it one block at a time. What I mean by one block at a time is we basically have a 4-day block, 3 practices, 1 jog through in there, and then having a day off. So he's not going to be back for this block, but again, we'll just reassess. But he's in a good place right now. What's that? Yes and yes. So,
5: how beneficial is it to have Walter and James and Trey not head on the
4: It's awesome, and we'll be smart with those guys because they haven't played football in quite some time. Unlike obviously the other guys, they didn't get the 10 practices through the spring, even though there's 40 days off, and there is you don't want to call it rust, but 40 days is way different than say 8 months or whatnot. But it's good to be back, and again, I mean, this is what these guys love to do, right? They love to play football, so for them to be out there participating and doing their thing, it's pretty cool. And it's obviously two of them are on the offense, so I'm with those guys a lot. But Walter and I are already kind of chirping back and forth at each other. I think that's fair. I think that's fair. Yeah. Okay. Yep. Still ongoing. It's been productive between, you know, us and his team. So still ongoing, but I'd say the word productive. He will be practicing, yes. Okay. Yes.
5: Is this a quarterback competition, or will Jacoby start off with the ones? How would you describe that?
4: I'd describe it as practice one on July 23rd. I don't have time to think about it. I'm just, you know, I mean, there's a lot going on. Fortunately, this schedule that we were able to do here, because we're indoors, we don't have to worry about the heat. It's very similar to the last 3 years that I've been a part of. 3 years ago in L.A., we took it on the road to Newport Beach. We're in a hotel, so you have the travel from, you know, your meetings and your lift. We built the weight room at the hotel so that we can maximize our time there in terms of not just wasting time, not being here too long. I told the guys yesterday when we kind of broke it up, a lot of meetings, our training, a lot of camaraderie, eating, sleeping, like that's what the wigwam, that's what our hotel should be. And then when we get back at 6, 7 o'clock, the recovery and all that kind of stuff, when they come to the stadium, whether it's Sundays, you know, September 20th, our first game or our first preseason game, or right now in training camp, I want them, like, this is football. Like, there's nothing else going on. There's no meetings or nothing like that. We have walkthrough, but that's still ball. They get, and they go back in, they get dressed, they get prepped, and then they go out and practice. So feeling good about that. But to answer your question, I know I didn't answer it, but that's all I'm focused on is these guys and taking it one day at a time with them. Yeah, I mean, he's here. He's under contract, and you know, and it's the first day of practice. So, I hope he's practicing because he'll be practicing. Again, right now, I mean, I'm not even going to get into all those specifics. Obviously, didn't have them through OTAs or mini camp or anything like that. So right now, just getting them up to speed with our operation, with our cadence, with our formations, you know, our no huddle package, our pass game, our run game, all that kind of stuff. So not really worried about that stuff right now. Really not worried about what any of these guys have ever done in the past, right? It's just about building it one day at a time and seeing how good we can be every single day. Like I told them yesterday, like, we don't need a peak on July 23rd. We need to get better on July 23rd. We need to compete against each other on July 23rd. We need to have the best first block we can without pads. And then we put the pads on. Now we get to play a little bit more real football. And we don't have to peak on July 30th or whenever, you know. We just have to get better. And then when we get to September 13th, that's when we have to say, hey, did we do everything we could to be the best, you know, Cardinal team we could be? Say that one more time. He's doing good. You know, I'm not going to comment too much on that, obviously, and I appreciate you guys not really asking the questions with that. But he's doing good, and it was good to see him.
5: Mike, with Jeremiah Love, you know, his talent, his work ethic speaks for itself. But whenever we hear him talk, he's always talking about learning about his teammates as people, you know, ingratiating himself with chemistry and behind-the-scenes stuff. You know, when you're building a culture here, first-year head coach, and how important is it to have a player like that? Maybe a foundational piece, not just for your offense, but for the locker room.
4: Anytime you can get good humans in any walk of life, any business, any football program, anything like that, the more good dudes that you have that have a baseline talent level, I think we all agree that he has a pretty good baseline talent level, usually the better you're going to be. Usually the better your culture is going to be. Culture is just, you know, a word. It's you know, what it's going to be. Like, the way I look at culture is like how we do stuff around here and how you go about your business, you know. And the more good people you have, usually the better culture you're naturally going to have. with that baseline being set. When you talk about a guy like Jeremiah, what a mature young man. He's been awesome with the locker room. I think it's cool, too, because he is himself, but he also has some awareness that he's a rookie, too, in terms of, you know, yeah, I'm gonna be a rookie in there as well, and I'm going to lean on these guys that have done it in the league, that have had a routine. But I always go back to, you know, when I got a chance to meet his parents, and even before I met the parents, just seeing it, you know, watching Saturday College Game Day, or, you know, seeing some of the tidbits that they'd have on ESPN, you kind of knew right there. You're like, wow, what a foundation this guy. Like, how lucky to have a situation that he had growing up, and, you know, great for him to be able to soak that in, absorb that, and continue on and be his own man.
6: You've already been obviously coaching for a number of months now, but now that you're here yesterday, today, is it any different for you? What is the camp thing like for you?
4: No, because like I said, I mean, you know, I don't really think of it like that. I don't think of it like for me. I just, you know, what's next? What do we got? Oh, I got a team meeting at 11. Let's go. All right. So what do we need to get done in this team meeting? How can we keep our words tight and productive so that these guys understand what we're asking from them, whether it's schematic or name that other thing. So I'm just excited to get back. You know, break is good for everyone, players, coaches, personnel. This is a long season. Professional sports is a long season. So there is a need to kind of take a step back. And, shoot, we owe it to our families, too, to spend a little time with them, because they know, you know, when we go, you know, it's one thing for us to say goodbye, but those are the ones that are really just sitting at home and, you know, missing us a little bit more. We got a lot going on daily. So, again, just more focused on these guys and enjoying the process with them.
1: Mike LaFleur, the new head coach of your Arizona Cardinals, and he's talking about the long season, obviously, and it's actually a little bit longer for the Cardinals and the Panthers because they are in camp a week ahead of everyone else due to their participation in the Hall of Fame game, which will be 2 weeks from tonight. You'll hear that game right here on Wildcats Radio 1290 as we will be the Southern Arizona home for a second consecutive year of the Carolina Panthers. Good to hear Jacoby Brissett's in there. And like I said, it's plenty of time. I mean, Jacoby Brissett is a pro. I'm not concerned with the fact that he missed OTAs. I mean, he was there for mini camp and he's there on the first day of camp, and Jacoby Brissett is an ultimate pro. So we can expect that he's come prepared,
2: yeah,
1: and he's ready to work.
2: Career backup quarterbacks are used to being ready to go.
1: Yeah. Oh yeah. Absolutely. No
3: always
1: question.
3: Got to have the clipboard ready, but always have the helmet nearby. Yeah, no, he's saying it's gonna be a long season. It certainly is shaping up based on what you would expect from this roster. It's going to be a long season.
2: Jeremiah Love, though, like they just talked about Jeremiah. Yeah. That helps a lot, especially based on what that running back room looked like last year.
1: DeCanda Sports Tip, 520-848-1290 is the number to get in on the program. Diamondbacks up big in St. Louis. We'll update you on that again when we come back. Also, the Suns went behind the scenes, showed us a little bit of the behind the scenes when they were in the process of trying to trade up to draft Coa Pete out of the University of Arizona. We'll let you hear that as well coming up. Plus, 44 days to camp. 44 days, 2 weeks to camp. 44 days until kickoff for your Arizona football team. We'll get into that as well coming up straight ahead. DK on the Sports Tip, Cricket getting you home every 20 minutes on the fives. 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
7: From the Cruz and Associates Personal Injury Attorneys Traffic Center, it's Wildcats Radio 1290 traffic and weather together. Some slowing eastbound Aviation Parkway approaching and passing Keno Road work and more slowdowns on Broadway Boulevard at Swan. Earlier collisions, Ahoway and Country Club, Silverbell and El Camino del Cerro, also Orange Grove and First Avenue. 84 the low and extreme heat warning from 10 a.m. tomorrow through 8 p.m. on Saturday. 110 tomorrow and 108 now. I'm Cricket with your Wildcats Radio 1290 traffic and weather together.
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11: 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Cardinals quarterback Jacoby Brissett reported to camp yesterday as training camp officially opened for the team. The QB wants a new deal and did not participate the entire offseason. Brissett is set to make just over $5 million, but only $1.5 million of that is guaranteed. The Cardinals drafted Miami quarterback Carson Beck in the third round this year and also have Gardner Minshew on the roster. I'm Adam Abdallah.
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1: 520-848-1290 is the number to get on the program. You can call us at that number. You can text us at that number. The NBA Summer League has come to an end. Everybody is talking about who the top players was. I think CBS Sports put out a list of who they thought the top rookies at the Summer League were. And, of course, they had Braden Burries on their list. So that's a good thing for the folks here down in Tucson. He was really impressive.
2: You want to have some fun? Go read a Milwaukee Bucks message board.
3: Right now?
2: Yeah, it's like, Giannis, you left too early. Yeah. Bro, he is him. He is the guy. He's the best player I've ever seen. Blah, blah, blah. Yeah, they're loving Braden Burries.
1: Crazy. That's crazy. Coach Pete had a pretty strong campus or summer as well in Las Vegas for the Suns. The Suns took us behind the scenes of the road they had to take to get Koa Pete as their first round pick. Let's hear a little bit of how it all went down.
4: What's the group think?
5: This is our guy. We're taking the Bulls. In fact, he wants to be here.
4: Hard playing, aggressive dude.
6: Tell him to call it in.
7: Koa Pete, baby!

0: Cola. Big, strong.
1: Rondé.
0: What are we thinking? What's the group thinking?
2: This is our kind of intangibles. In fact, he wants to be here.
0: Hard playing, aggressive dude.
1: We were trying to get into the first round. We thought we might be able to maneuver some things to get into the mid-20s.
3: That's their asking price. I mean, you can make it 47 in two futures and then get gold P if you wanted.
0: I'd rather use that.
2: Some 2 seconds.
0: They're obviously fielding offers right now.
1: There was some action there. We didn't necessarily like the things that were presented.
0: That third, second round, I ain't doing that. Giving up 47, fine.
1: And when we saw an opportunity for Cola to be there late into that first round, that 28th, 29th, 30th pick, we were ready for it.
4: New York can get 30 and they'll do 47, 20, 29, 20, 33, and 2 million. It's better than 3 futures.
0: Only if our guy's there.
1: What do you think on that one? All right, so do me a favor, give me a call right after 28 then.
0: We were able to make a deal and made sure that he would be available for the pick that we had. We got to get through one more pick.
1: It was an exciting time. You know, that 5 minutes in between gets hot and hectic.
0: All right.
3: Feel good?
0: I feel good. You're killing me, though.
3: Feel good?
2: I feel good when he doesn't go right here. Man. Sacramento just took 29.
5: Alex Caravan,
3: South Carolina.
1: Tell them to call it in. You're happy for the young men when their name is called, but you're even happier when the name that you're hoping isn't called.
5: Cola P.
1: All right. Very fortunate for me to be able to see 4 Arizona games in person this year. Obviously watched a ton of film and so forth. The player and what he does on the court speaks for itself, the accolades that he's received. We knew he was a perfect fit, you know. We talk about the Suns' DNA, we talk about the Suns' way. All those things were spot on for what we were looking for.
3: You wanna go talk, tell the team?
2: Yeah, come on.
0: I'll go tell.
1: Arondé, Cola P, David! Our analytic group, Arondé Taliaferro, our assistant GM in charge of the amateur scouting, did a great job of making sure everybody was on track, what needed to be done.
0: Cola!
6: Let's do it.
0: You good, man?
6: Yes, sir. I appreciate y'all praying about it.
0: You ain't the only one that was praying.
6: Yes, sir. I appreciate it, man. Let's work.
0: No, it's going to be great, man. This is going to be a great place for you. Everything that we're about, you bring every single day.
6: Sir.
0: That's why it's a perfect fit. You know what I mean?
6: Yes, sir.
0: All right, I got some people here that want to say hello to you. First, our owner, Matt Ishbia, okay?
6: All right, man.
0: All right, here he is.
7: Hey, what's up, man? Congratulations.
6: Appreciate it.
7: We got CEO Josh.
2: Congratulations. Look forward to seeing you out here.
8: What's up, Cole?
7: You got Coach JR. Let me talk to him.
8: What's up, man?
6: How you doing, Coach?
8: Good. How you doing?
6: Good.
8: Long wait. Well worth it.
6: Yes, sir. I'm ready to work. Let's do it.
8: Yes, sir. Stay in state.
6: Yeah.
8: Love what you're about, man. That's what we're about. It's a perfect fit. Can't wait to get you in the gym.
0: Tell your dad I told him we'd figure out a way, right? There he is. There he is. I told you. I told you we'd figure out a way.
6: Appreciate it, man.
0: All right, you enjoy tonight. We'll get a hold of you and get everything set up for the next couple days, okay?
6: Yeah, thank you.
0: All right, you got it. Enjoy.
2: He can really pass IQs off the charts for a forward. He's a connector. He can finish.
1: The decorations that he's received as a high school player and as a one-year collegiate player fits in perfectly for the blueprint that we're putting in place with the draft and bringing in guys that are going to make an impact in our franchise.
9: Good, brother. Welcome to the crib.
10: John, man. Yeah, nice to meet you too, brother.
8: Congratulations, bro.
10: Nice to meet you.
7: Young dog, congratulations, baby.
10: Yeah, nice to meet you.
7: Team, man. Yeah.
10: Yes,
7: sir. Good to see you. Welcome to the fam.
10: Yes, sir.
7: Yes, sir.
10: How you doing?
0: Next chat.
10: Cola.
2: Yes, sir. Appreciate it.
5: What's up, bro?
11: What's up, buddy? Jalen.
5: Nice to meet you, bro.
11: Nice to meet you. Great, bro.
5: Appreciate
11: welcome
5: it.
11: To the family.
5: Yes, sir.
11: It's going to be lit. You're going to have a good year.
12: From Arizona, it's always been a dream of mine to, you know, play for the Phoenix Suns and to be here now and to get drafted by the Suns. You know, super blessed and fortunate for the opportunity. I'm all about development, and you know, I'm 19 years old. I'm coming into the league. You're not going to be perfect, but you know, talking with BG and Coach about their player development, that's the number one thing they harp on. So I think the fit and situation is special for me, and you know, I'm going to come in here and work hard every day and try to get better as a young player.
1: He's a winner. And we have to continue to bring that type of character, that type of attitude, that type of energy into our organization.
13: Well, it's great to be here today and kick off this last day of camp. So without any further ado, I'm going to introduce our new Phoenix Sun, Kola Pete.
14: How y'all doing? Y'all having a good camp?
15: That's good, that's good.
14: You know, growing up here as a kid in Arizona, it's always been my dream to, you know, be able to represent my home state and to now be able to play for the Phoenix Suns. It's one of my greatest accomplishments, and I'm super excited for my journey. Some advice I'll give you guys is, you know, just keep working. You know, when I was your guys' age, I would never think I'll be in the position I am now. So, you know, don't listen to any outside noise. You know, just keep your head down, keep working. You know, listen to your parents. Go Suns. Thank you. What's up? How you doing? Kola. Nice to meet you.
16: MC.
14: Yes, sir. Appreciate you having me.
16: Go.
14: Good job, y'all. Good job, good job, good job, good job. Look, I'll go to the dribbling drill. Yeah, keep them eyes up. There you go. There you go.
16: Yes, sir.
14: Yes, sir. Cross. Bounce pass. I got to go cheer on the next group. Knock down. Boom. Yes, sir, bro. We got here, we got ball. Take ball. Oh, good D. Oh, yeah. I got you, buddy.
16: Yeah! There you go.
14: Give me that. I'm good. My bad, bro.
17: Thanks, Kola.
14: Yes, sir.
17: I watched all your games.
14: Appreciate that.
1: I know how important the community in this area is to Kola and his family. Young kid growing up, loved the Suns. We talked about some former players. He knew all of them. So this is going to be a great opportunity for him.
14: This jersey nice, man. Nah, I just said being here, from here and playing for the Suns is crazy.
16: Dude, oh, sure.
14: Yeah.
16: Yeah, it's a dream come true, I'm sure.
14: Yeah, 100%. Like, I'm throwing it to you?
16: Yeah, you're throwing it to
14: me. Hopefully I can get it there. Ready?
16: Like the backyard.
14: Appreciate you, bro. Yes, sir. That wasn't bad.
12: Super excited for this opportunity. Super excited to be a Sun and excited to get to work.
13: All right, my man. Welcome aboard, baby.
14: Yes, sir.
13: Happy for you.
18: Suns All Access behind the drafting of Kola Pete, throwing out the first pitch at the Diamondbacks game to Kevin Ginkle, Arizona Lumet. Kevin got a lot of work because he caught the first pitch for Kola Pete. Then last weekend they had U of A night at Chase Field, and he caught the first pitch from Trey Spivey. Trey Spivey out there throwing out the first pitch to his dad, and I think there was a couple of other folks out there for U of A night that were throwing out first pitches as well. So
19: when he went out and he said, "Hi, I'm Kola," Kevin Giggle's like, "Yeah, bro, I watched every game last year. I knew who you were."
18: Exactly. And how about him rejecting the little kid? That's kind of
19: you
18: funny.
19: Got to one. You got to send a message.
20: I got one of them.
19: I got my shot blocked by Kola Pete.
20: 8 years old. I got rejected at the rim
18: by Kola Pete. Great stuff there. Great stuff put out by the Suns All Access. DK of the Sports Tip 520. Check that out. We'll retweet that onto our Twitter page at Wildcats1290. So head on over there at Wildcats1290. I don't think we haven't had a question of the day all week long. So it's kind of the doldrums of the summer. I'm going to have to come up with something to put over there for either Lamy later today or tomorrow as well. All right. One more hour to go with us today. We will also update you on what's going on with the Diamondbacks as they are winning in St. Louis.
19: The last few innings are taking forever.
5: Yeah.
18: Well, they've been
5: that's what a five-run eighth inning.
18: They've been putting up runs. 10-2 in the ninth inning, bottom of the ninth inning right now. Dragon Ball's got everything happening in sports here in Southern Arizona as well as sports around the world. Well,
5: former Arizona Wildcat Anthony Dell'Orso will be heading on back home here to start his professional playing career. He'll be heading down to Australia to sign with the Perth Wildcats for a three-year deal pending NBL approval. Now, Dell'Orso, if you recall, played with the Sacramento Kings over the Summer League, but will look to go and get some playing time with Perth in the meantime. Reports indicate that the contract does include an opt-out for him if the NBA does come calling for him again. Perth Wildcats reached the semifinals of the NBL playoffs this past season, going 33-21 in the regular season.
19: And Perth is the most successful team out there.
5: Yes.
19: Good spot.
5: Yeah, good spot for him to develop out there. Meanwhile, the Diamondbacks game we mentioned, they're going to make this is a makeup game from the June 25th contest with the Cardinals. Right now, they're leading 10-2 in the bottom of the ninth inning. No outs there, but a very good eighth inning there certainly gives the Diamondbacks a lot of room over the Cardinals, scoring five runs in that eighth inning, including Nolan Arenado getting a couple RBIs in that contest. And an interesting reunion out in Chicago for the Blackhawks. They like to bring back former co-captain and Stanley Cup winner Patrick Kane on a two-year deal worth $8 million annually. The 37-year-old played 16 years for Chicago, winning three Stanley Cups with the franchise, as well as a collection of other trophies, including the Calder and Hart trophies. Now, currently, he is second in points and third in goals and games played in franchise's history. His first stint ended when he was traded to the Rangers back in 2023 to accelerate a rebuild that happened to land the Blackhawks' Connor Bedard with the first overall pick that same summer. And I'm Dragon Ball, the 2020 Sports Update with your Wildcats Radio, 1290.
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23: 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Westbound I-10 near Ajo Kino, collision there. Possible second collision westbound I-10 near Alvern on your westbound I-10 slowdowns between Valencia to Ajo Kino. Also, we've got some backups. Golf Links eastbound at Craycrop. That's been traffic signal upgrade work today. Slowing on westbound Aviation Parkway at Country Club. Some eastbound Aviation Parkway slowing east of Kino. 84, the overnight low and extreme heat warning from 10 a.m. tomorrow until 8 p.m. on Saturday, 110 tomorrow, 107 now. I'm Cricket with your Wildcats Radio, 1290 Traffic and Weather Together.
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